Well, sometime when you've got nothing better to do, try to find the Scottish actor, singer, comedian, and banjo player Billy Connolly talking about seeing the incredible string band for the first time. The band he called Hairy, Exotic, and Interesting. It's hilarious. He's hilarious anyway, but him on the incredible string band is just priceless. From them, we heard one of their first popular songs called Everything's Fine Right Now. And then slipping into the variegated wonder of 60s folk music, we heard a stream of things, also different sounding, but loosely classified as folk. First, from a duo that is also another current fascination of mine, the ill-fated Richard Farina and his wife, Mimi, with a song by Farina and Pauline Martin called Pack Up Your Sorrows. And then Yesterday's Roads, that came from a band called Appaloosa, one of the great, and they put out an eponymous record in 1968, and it's one of the great overlooked albums of that year. And by the way, it's their only album. It was produced by Al Kooper, and it's just a great sounding record. Unfortunately, the band was dismissed as just another folk Baroque outfit coming after a long line of artists labeled as such. This was a time when, folk was expanding into rock, eventually into country, and also into strings and things, which made it a little Baroque sounding. And the label was applied to such bands as the Merry-Go-Round, the Left Bank, Tim Buckley, Tim Hardin, Phil Oakes when he added strings, and so on. And so, when they came along, they were like the last ones to the party, and they were dismissed. And broke they were, in all likelihood, by the end of it. But if you seek it out, Appaloosa by Appaloosa, it's just a wonderful record. And wrapping up that set, Patrick Sky, who in the late 70s lived for a time in Perryville, which, of course, is not too far from where I sit, with his folk hit, if you will, a song called Many a Mile from his 1965 debut album. Interesting thing about Patrick Sky, he gradually moved into the field of Irish traditional music producing artists and founding Green Linnet Records in 1973. He was recognized as an expert in building and playing the Irish Eland pipes and often performed with his wife, a fiddler named Kathy Larson. Okay, we've got some more music coming up.

0: We started that set with, where are we? Oh, hold on just a second. I've got to correct a situation, a definite kind of situation. Yes. All right. We have, some technical issues that have come up, but, we'll just turn you down for a sec. Anyway, I don't have control over the station computer anymore. So there'll be music playing in the background, but only slightly audible as we work through the end of the program. In the beginning of that set, we heard the title song for Riley Walker's second studio album called Primrose Green, released on the Dead Oceans label in the year 2015. What he's up to now, I couldn't tell you. Walker hasn't released any recordings since he released an EP called So Certain in 2022. And this was after being involved in 11 different album projects in 7 years. Riley, if you're listening, thanks for the music. And I just have to say, we'd like to hear more. Followed that with Lead Belly and a really peppy version, if that's the word I want, of New Orleans, the Rising Sun Blues, which he did not write but is known for popularizing, having recorded it twice, once in February 1944 and another time in October 1948. Then another traditional tune expressed with the kind of haunting or haunted authority that arguably only an English folk singer steeped in the stuff can deliver. In this case, I'm referring to Martin Carthy, accompanied by Dave Swarbrick, on the medieval ballad Scarborough Fair. And last two songs in that set, the one prior to, the last two prior to Fairport Convention. I suppose that Kate Stables and the bands she puts together as This Is The Kit might be labeled as indie folk rock or something akin to that, but Kate is really a wonder, a unique writer of original songs and interpreter of all kinds of music. We heard This Is The Kit from a Grateful Dead tribute album called Day of the Dead. We heard Jack O'Row. And then from This Is The Kit's 2017 release, Moonshine Freeze, we heard the title track. Thinking that album came out not long before I saw Kate and Company at a room in Austin. I couldn't remember the name of it. So I asked, I left Mike Stevenson a note about it. And since I asked him, of course he got back to me. And it turns out the place is called The Great Scott. There in Austin, and I don't think, or he doesn't think, but I don't either, think that it exists anymore. So, too bad for the Great Scott. It was a really nice room, and we saw This Is The Kit put on a great show there around the time of Moonshine Freeze. And then we heard the inestimable Sandy Denny, staying on the British side of the pond for the last set, or approaching the last set. We heard from Fairport Convention's fourth studio album, Liege and Leaf, or Liege and Life, I think. It's late, folks. And a song composed by Richard Thompson and Dave Swarbrick called Crazy Man Michael. Shortly before their third album's release, the band experienced a crash coming home from a gig. They were on the M1 motorway, and it killed Fairport drummer Martin Lamble and Jeannie Franklin, who was Richard Thompson's girlfriend at the time. Well, this resulted, without Lamble, this resulted in the group retiring most of their prior material and turning entirely towards British folk music for their album, Liege and Life, released the same year. It could be Liege and Leaf, and I've already said that. The style has been the band's focus ever since. For this album, Swarbrick joined them full-time alongside drummer Dave Maddox. Both Sandy Denny and Ashley Hutchins left before the year's end, the latter replaced by Dave Pegg. And I wouldn't be talking about personnel this much, but it's amazing. Dave Pegg joins, and he's remained the group's sole consistent member, along with Simon Nicol, who sometimes leaves but always comes back to this day. Thompson left after recording their next album, and that was a really good record called Full House. But, he's had a spectacular solo career. And Fairport soldiered on with Pegg, Maddox, and founding member Simon Nicol. They released their 29th album called Shuffle and Go in 2020. So we're listening to the incredible string band right now while I work on this computer-related problem. So let's bring them back up.
1: Just outside Glasgow, in the town of Mulgay. It's a curious Scottish town, spelt Milngavie, but pronounced Mulgay. And, there's somebody from Mulgay out there. Great. So anyway, this American lady was kind enough to put a number of Scottish musicians, including myself, up for varying lengths of time. Some, probably 7 or 8 months or more, maybe a year. I don't know, I'm never quite sure. I was there for a wee while. And she was cleaning out her house about a year ago, and she found a tape, which appears to be of me and Mike Heron practicing in 1967, thereby proving that we did practice. Now, Raymond cleaned this tape up and sent me a copy of it. And when he first got to it, you know, he found a machine that could play in 3 3/4 IPS, you know, very high fidelity, and the tape was making a noise, something like this, you know. And they finally got it around the right way. It turned out being a song in there, I thought it was an original song, and then I thought it was a song by Finn Bar Fury, but someone told me in Glasgow this song was written by Tom Paxton, which is quite likely. And it's a nice little song that goes like this. I must have sung it in these days.

0: I'll start announcing out of like 58.
1: Though their hearts like mine be ever so true.
0: How you doing? What? Wayne Cresser.
1: And
0: Jesus
1: I
0: God.
1: Wish I was in Belfast.
0: You okay?
1: And my own true love along with me.

0: Okay, we heard a couple of things from the incredible string band before we played this last tune by Barbara Koenig, who is a member of an Irish-American band out of Boston called Slancha. Before that, though, two from the incredible string band. One, the first one going back to 1968, the psychedelically tinged The Half Remarkable Question, the Robin Williamson song. And then after that, a live version from Bloomsbury, 1997, the Bloomsbury Festival, I imagine. A live version of Feast of Stephen, a Mike Heron song that he wrote for his first post-Incredible String Band album called Smiling Men with Bad Reputations. Well, that's going to do it for me, sitting in for Mike Stevenson tonight on the Kingston Coffee House. 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You know, thanks for listening, and I was so happy to do this tonight. It's always great to be in the coffee house. Jake is coming on with, is it Long Live Rock and Roll?
1: You got it.
0: All right, man. Okay, so that's coming up next.

Good evening, WRIU. It is time for Long Live Rock and Roll, the show that explores rock and roll in all its forms. I'm your host, Jake, and for the next 2 hours, we're going to headbang through punk, thrash through metal, vibe to new wave, and help you build up your new favorite playlist. I'm your host, Jake. I'm so happy to be in here at the studio tonight, live, bringing you guys the fifth installment of our Top 300, Episode 300 show countdown. It feels like we've been doing this forever, but it's been a lot of fun. It's given me some time to just recalibrate. It feels almost like it's a best of show in a way. For those uninitiated, those just clicking through the channels, if you haven't been tuning in, this is Long Live Rock and Roll. We cover rock and roll and its various histories, evolutions, all the different styles that's gone on throughout rock and roll's near decade prominence that we're getting to. And we've been doing the show for a couple years now. I think about six, almost 7 years. Don't laugh at that. And we are nearing episode 300 of the show. So in celebration of episode 300, we are doing a countdown that we initially did back around episode 100, where we're counting down 100 artists that have influenced my taste in music. Not a top 100 favorite artist list of all time. I think that's too hard, too subjective. I don't want to get tied up in that. Politics, numerical countdowns, religion, things we don't cover here on the show. But we're going to name artists that influenced me, whether it's through how I view music, consume music, listen to music, appraise music, how I play music. Just a very important list of artists, not in terms of them being my favorite of all time, but certainly ones that are very important to me. We've been doing it the last couple weeks. We're going to give you a brief countdown of the last few episodes, just in case you're getting caught up right now. I'm also fighting with my computer if you can't hear it. 1 second. How about them Giants? I don't know. What sports season is it? My dad's going to get mad at me for not knowing that. I'm not trying to do that. We don't want to add a recovery email. We're going to skip the home address. All right. If you had tuned in at the beginning of our top 100 countdown, taking you back, way back to a couple weeks ago. So how we did this, if this is your first time listening, we took a list I made back in 2022, 100 bands, and combined it with a new version of that list, so 100 bands now. That would be considered the top 100 bands who have influenced my taste. And there's obviously some repeat offenders that show up on each list. And it's kind of fun to see what's new, what's the same, what the placement holds out to, and we combined the list. So we have number 100 from the original list and then 100 from the new list. We're going to run it down super quick because people that have been listening on and on don't want to just hear the same old recaps. So 100 from the original list back in 2022, Red Hot Chili Peppers, then Pup in the new version of the list, 99, Hall & Oates and the Monkees, 98, the Bruce Lee Band and CU Space Cowboy, 97, the Monkees and Rush, 96, the Arctic Monkees and Jeff Buckley, 95, Weezer and The Laws, 94, The Animals and Dokken, 93, Linkin Park and Linkin Park. It is also, sadly today, the anniversary of Chester Bennington's passing, I believe is the anniversary of Chester Bennington's passing and Chris Cornell's birthday. I think that's how. Let me double check that real quick. I'm going to sound like an absolute fraud if I confuse the two. I think it was yesterday, actually, now that I think about it. I think it was yesterday. We'll get back to that in a minute. Number 92, Joan Jett and Always, and number 91, The Police and Hozier. Number 90 for the 2022 incarnation of the list, Nirvana. Number 90 for the 2026 version, New Order. 89, The Replacements and Stevie Ray Vaughan. 88, Tom Petty and Band Hoa. 87, AFI and Eason. 86, REM and 12 Rods. 85, Type O Negative and Stone Temple Pilots. 84, Skid Row and the Get Up Kids. 83, White Zombie and Jimi Hendrix. 82, Jimi Hendrix and Unto Others. 81, Guns N' Roses and Him. 80 in the 2022 version of the list, The Stray Cats. 80 in the 2026 version of the list, REM. 79, Radiohead and The Cramps. 78, Sam Cooke and Tom Petty. 77, Cheap Trick and Death. 76, Jim Croce and The Doors. 75, Depeche Mode and The Dickies. 74, Rage Against the Machine and Choking Victim. 73, Rush and Stevie Wonder. 72, The Cars and Pink Floyd. 71, The Zombies and Anthrax. Last week's list, 70 on the 2022 version of the list, Metallica. 70 on the 2026 version of the list, The Stray Cats. 69, Cream and The Zombies. 68, Motorhead and NoFX. 67, Husker Du and Michael Jackson. 66, No Doubt and The Fratellis. 65, Acid Bath and Cream. 64, Frankie Valli and The Four Seasons and Pantera. What a lineup. 63, Johnny Cash and The Cranberries.
62, Iggy Pop and the Dancehall Crashers. 61, Simon and Garfunkel and the Bruce Lee Band. That brings us to today's episode, the fifth installment. We have five more segments to go. Next week, we're going to take a break from the countdown, and we're just going to do a regular episode of Long Live Rock and Roll, just a palate cleanser. Haven't decided what's on it yet. We'll decide when we get there. But we're getting close, guys. We're in the home stretch of episode 300. If my math is correct, this is episode 294. It'll be really funny next week when I come on the air for episode 295 and say, sorry, guys, I made the mistake. We passed episode 300 a month ago. But that's for me to figure out. This last year got very hectic with how we numbered the shows. But that doesn't matter. We're here for the music. You don't want to hear all this preamble. We've been talking for 9 minutes at this point, which is ridiculous. We're going to get to the music because that's what's important. Number 60 on the 2022 version of the list, we have a infamously famous Mercy Beat, pop, rock, and skiffle band, a group of musicians who took over the world in the 60s and are known forever for changing the game. Did you think I was talking about the Beatles? No, we're talking about their hometown rivals, Jerry and the Pacemakers. Number 60, I've talked about Jerry Marsden and his band of Merry Misfits on my show a million times. One of my favorite bands. Obviously, the Beatles leave them in the dust, eat their lunch, but there's something so pure about Jerry and the Pacemakers, whether it's anthems like You'll Never Walk Alone, Ferry Cross the Mercy, my buddy Riley's favorite, How Do You Do It, but my favorite, personally, just the guitar work, the swinging drums, the great grooving bass line, It's Gonna Be All Right, a single they dropped in 1964, but it was also featured on the 1965 Ferry Cross the Mercy soundtrack. This track is one of my all-time favorite songs. So, number 60 on the 2022 version of the list, it is Jerry and the Pacemakers, one of my favorite 60s acts with It's Gonna Be All Right. And we'll come back in just a minute to hear our number 60 version for the 2026 version of the list. It was a band we played on the show last week. You'll see it in a little bit. Give me fuel, give me fire, give me Jerry and the Pacemakers. It's gonna be all right. It's what I desire.

coming in at number 90 on the top 100 artists that influenced my taste in music. The 2022 version of the list. I love that song. Everything about that song. Like I said, that guitar bit is etched into my mind. I love that bass line, how it goes up and down. Jerry and the Pacemakers, It's Gonna Be All Right, single from 1964, or the Ferry Cross the Mercy soundtrack from 1965. If I could have a ticket to go back in time to one night, it would be the night that Jerry and the Pacemakers and the Beatles formed a one-night supergroup called the Mercy Beats. I don't think any live recordings exist from that night, at least none to my knowledge, but if anyone has them, please, where is Pete Best and where do I have to shake him down? I want them. Number 60 on the 2026 version of the list, very different Fab Four, a couple different members of this Fab Four, if you count different guitarists, different bassists. We have, of course, Metallica. They placed at number 70 on the 2022 version of the list. They moved up a whole 10 places. Good on them. Good on them. I guess I really liked 72 Seasons, which, I mean, that was a fine record, but that's the only piece of music that they dropped in between the two versions of the list. You'd think that's what kind of pushed it, but I think it's more... At the time, I had kind of grown out of Metallica, not necessarily me thinking they're a bad band, but it's just they're a foundational metal band. When I was a kid, one of the only metal songs that I really knew and appreciated before I really got into metal myself was Enter Sandman. That's one of the most iconic, not just metal songs, but rock songs and songs in general, songs of the last 100 years. And then after that, you get into the original four albums. Then if you're kind of grungy, you'll get into the Load and Reload records. Everyone kind of starts at the Black Album and then goes in different directions. But those original four albums, masterpieces. Black Album, iconic. Load and Reload, they've got their singles. They've got certain things. Until It Sleeps, King Nothing's a favorite of mine. Then you get into the 2000s and it's a little dicey. You have a little record called Saint Anger. We're not going to waste any time on Saint Anger. Death Magnetic is fine. Lulu's a tough one. I Am the Table, you got Lou Reed in there. That's a strange one. Todd in the Shadows made a great video on that one. And then you have Hardwired for Self-Destruction, which is a very solid record. I'll give them that. And then 72 Seasons a little bit after that, which is fine. But those original four records alone get you on this list. Timeless tracks. That original first album has so much fury. They're young. They're hungry. Then they have two masterpieces back to back. Ride the Lightning, Master of Puppets, and then Injustice for All. Even if you can't hear the bass on it, still amazing. So many great songs on those four records. And for as overplayed as some of the songs on the Black Album are, you hear them and you just start singing them. I was in the mall yesterday and I heard Sad But True. It's so cool just to hear that song out in the wild. Anyways, we're going to play a deep cut off the 1986 third studio album, Master of Puppets, their thrash prog magnum opus. Some people will say it is the band's best album. Do I think it's their best? Maybe. I do really go between albums 2, 3, and 4 when it comes to these guys. As much as I do love the first album, it's tough. It is really tough. Just the 80s were a good decade for Metallica. Let's just say that. We're going with the track Leper Messiah. It's not Ziggy Stardust and the Spiders from Mars. It's James Hetfield and his... friendly gang of metal miscreants, I guess. This is Leper Messiah by Metallica, number 60 on the 2026 version of the list. Stay tuned. Number 59, we're getting a little cowpunky, a genre that we dip our toes into quite frequently on the show. Stay tuned for that one. This is Leper Messiah by Metallica right here on Long Live Rock and Roll.

Love that false ending right there, that false break ending, Leper Messiah by Metallica. Great track right there off of Master of Puppets. Little piece of trivia for you guys. Who's the guitarist, the controversial guitarist, that says that he wrote the middle bit of that song, but the middle bit of the song was later rewritten by his replacement? I'll give you one hint. Watch him become a god! You'll find out a little bit more about him later in the show. Stay tuned. Anyways, we got a fun band right here. They have one of my favorite Christmas songs in their catalog. I'm not talking about No Doubt. They were a couple episodes ago. I'm talking about the people that wrote the original version of that song, Away to the World. We're talking the Vandals from California. Really great band. Mix of melodic hardcore, skate punk, and a little bit of cow punk in their earlier days. Hi, Greg. We're talking about the band The Vandals. One of my favorite albums that they released is their seventh album from 1998, a iconic record with a great all-timer of an album title, Hitler Bad, Vandals Good. I like a bumper sticker of that, please. Three of them. And so many great tracks on here, like My Girlfriend's Dead. That's always a fun track. My buddy Riley gets a big kick out of that one. But this song right here is another really fun one. I played this on the 2022 version of the list when they placed number 59. Talks about haircuts, talks about Jerry Springer. It's a song called Ape Drape, and they kind of describe what an ape drape is. I don't know if I exactly want one, but I think I want to experience the pure joy that the band themselves feel when they play the song. That's a nail clipping on the control board. That's gross. This is I've Got an Ape Drape by The Vandals. Stay tuned for our number 59 entry on the 2026 version of the list. It's a little bit more laid back than this song, so it'll be fun. A little bit of jerky motion, a little bit of musical whiplash. That's what we do here on Long Live Rock and Roll. Haven't said that in a while, so we're bringing that back. It's I've Got an Ape Drape by The Vandals right here on Long Live Rock and Roll.

That last minute of that song makes me laugh every single time. Is it truly worse to have hockey hair or achy breaky hair? Depends if you're Canadian or a Nashvillian. That was, of course, I've Got an Ape Drape by the Vandals. My favorite Vandal story, it happened right here in the studio a couple years ago. I was a sophomore here at URI, so obviously that was a million years ago. Now I've graduated, going on 2 years now. Wild.

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Is it truly worse to have hockey hair or achy breaky hair? Depends if you're Canadian or a Nashvillian. That was, of course, I've Got an Ape Drape by the Vandals.

That last minute of that song makes me laugh every single time. Is it truly worse to have hockey hair or achy breaky hair? Depends if you're Canadian or a Nashvillian. That was, of course, I've Got an Ape Drape by the Vandals. My favorite Vandal story, it happened right here in the studio a couple years ago. I was a sophomore here at URI, so obviously that was a million years ago. Now I've graduated, going on 2 years now. Wild. And we had, she was a senior, so she was a couple years older than me. She was our assistant GM, Taylor Montero. She was the host of the show Please Enjoy, which was one of my favorite shows we had on the station. And I would always be working in the office when she had her show. One thing she liked to do was she would take a CD from the studio home with her. She'd listen to it, come back, and play a CD, play a track off it on her show. So I joined her on that once. We each picked out a CD for each other. I think I got a CD by the Maycons, so some like post-punk with a little bit of dark folk. Very nice. It was solid. What do? I pull a Vandal CD off the shelf and I give that to her. Taylor had a very wide-ranging taste in music. She likes stuff like the Talking Heads, Mac Miller, a bunch of stuff. I don't really think she was much of a punk person. She was very nice when she told me that. I don't think that the Vandals were for her. I gave her, I think, their last album, Internet Dating Super Sleuths, which is a super fun record. I'm Becoming You is a great track. That's a really fun record. Definitely check that one out if you're anyone but Taylor. But Taylor, if you're listening, give that record another listen. It's a fun one. Anyways, this might be a little bit more Taylor approved. Number 59, 2026 version of the list. You might know him as Yusuf Islam, or you might know him by his original stage name, Cat Stevens. From London, England. Shades of folk, pop rock, world music, and later on Islamic music as well. Cat Stevens, one of the greatest songwriters of the 70s, the songwriter decade. So many incredible musicians of this time. Harry Chapin, Don McLean, Jim Croce, and Cat Stevens is right there. So many incredible, timeless songs. So many great albums. T for the Tiller Man, Mona Bone Jacone, timeless tracks. Wild World, Peace Train, one of my favorites. Father and Son, just incredible voice. Wonderful songwriting, beautifully arranged music. Just if you had to create a musician from scratch, I think Cat Stevens is one of the defaults that you would get. He is timeless, wonderful. 59 is honestly a disservice. He should be much higher, frankly, but I don't really write that many songs very similar to Cat Stevens. But when I do want a nice emotional ride home, usually I'll throw on some Cat Stevens. This is a great track. It was released as a single that was basically an incentive to buy his compilation album in 1975, the record Greatest Hits. I had this record on vinyl. It was one of the first vinyl records I ever remembered receiving, actually. It was a gift from my parents. The track Two Fine People comes off it. It's from 1975, the great Cat Stevens. The track Two Fine People. Stay tuned. We're going to number 58 after this, the 2022 version of the list. We'll be back in a minute. This is the modern day incarnation, 2026, number 59, Cat Stevens, a.k.a. Yusuf. It's Two Fine People, a single from his compilation release back in 1975, Two Fine People.

bouncy keys on that, some cool synths. It's a little more electric than how I usually perceive my cat Stevens, but still, just a fun, interesting little single right there. Number 59, Two Fine People, Cat Stevens. I wouldn't say that is the greatest Cat Stevens song of all time, but everyone's going to play Peace Train. Everyone's going to play Father and Son, Wild World. So wanted to be a little bit out of the box there with that one. I believe that Susan Lynch, that from my research, the female vocalist that comes in near the end of the song. Cool track, real cool track. 58, you might know them as a band from Rhode Island, but I believe they're co-parented by the great state of New York. Great state, is it? I don't know. We have the Talking Heads, of course, one of the greatest post-punk new wave bands, shades of funk, shades of dance rock, art rock. One of the most creative bands of the 1980s. Just some really excellent music. Late 70s, 80s. One of the bands synonymous with the late 70s and early 80s. Push the envelope, experimenting with different sound styles and textures. Super creative band. Going with their third album from 1979, Fear of Music. Again, another band where you could play a million different songs. Psycho Killer, Wild Wild Life. But we're going with the track Air off their album Fear of Music. Take it away, Talking Heads. Speak to me. We got number 58, the Talking Heads, the track Air. It's Long Live Rock and Roll.

Talking Heads right there. It's Long Live Rock and Roll. That was the track Air off their album Fear of Music, powerhouse lineup of musicians right there. I do think David Byrne, of course, always gets the lion's share of praise for that band, but Jerry Harrison on the keyboards, excellent. Chris France on the drums, but I do think secret weapon of that band is Tina Weymouth on the bass and great backing vocals as well. David Byrne, of course, though, is a genius. Number 58 on the 2022 version of the list. One of my favorite bands, the Talking Heads. They wouldn't be on the list if they weren't one of my favorite bands. What am I talking about? Next up, a band that's really grown on me in the last 3 years, when I get really into just instrumentation of it all, storytelling, members having such ingrained, deep chemistry, the band, that classic lineup of the band. Lev on helm, Robbie Robertson, it's just such a... Garth Hudson, Rick Danko, so soulful, blending genres so incredibly, shades of roots, folk, country, Americana, wonderful stuff. That track Ophelia I've played at least 3 times on the show. I very seldom break the rule of bringing back a song more than 2 times, but I think Ophelia might have been a 3-timer on this show. So many great tracks, Up on Cripple Creek, The Shape I'm In, The Night They Drove Old Dixie Down. Just iconic in every sense of the word. And The Last Waltz being one of the most iconic concerts of all time. Scorsese, I think, directed the musical, the video for that. Just timeless, every sense of the word. One of those bands that really come along every generation. And they might not be the band that set the tone, but they're certainly a band that might be your band's favorite band. I'm talking about The Band. We got King Harvest Has Surely Come, a track off their second album, The Band, from 1969, from Toronto, Ontario, Canada. Not the band King Harvest, the song King Harvest, by the band, The Band. That made no sense. One more time, The Band.

that southern bit of proto-funk right there. So many great styles on that track. King Harvest has surely come. The band coming in at number 58 on the 2026 version of the Long Live Rock and Roll Countdown for the top 100 artists who have influenced and shaped my taste in music. Love, love, love the band, if you haven't figured that out. Love the low vocals on that. Love that bass line. So many great emotions that come to mind when I'm listening to the band. Just a very emotive group right there. You really feel every word they say. Speaking of feeling every word, you just feel absolute rage when you're listening to this track right here. They're a band that they definitely become a bit more of a corporation than a band. They've kind of followed in the footsteps of the professed idol of a lot of the band members for this group, the band Kiss. We're talking Slipknot, but those first two albums are bona fide classics, and there are bits of Volume 3 and Volume 4 that I like as well. After that, depends. A Gray Chapter's fine. We Are Not Your Kind, pretty solid. And the last one, The End For Now, right? That was all right. That was pretty cool. They're a band where I pick and choose usually after album two, but Iowa and the self-titled record are all-time metal classics. I was definitely much higher on this band a couple years ago. They're one of those bands when you're getting into heavier music, they kind of, even though they're very mainstream, they push you into understanding a heavier sense of music, and they have a bit more of a melody and a groove to them, which helps ease you into the heavier side of extreme music. Definitely new metal. They take elements of death metal on this first album and Iowa, but I wouldn't say they ever go full death metal, especially when you got the likes of Isan that we played on the last few episodes ago. That's more of an extreme metal, black metal thing. Not really death, but we played literally the band Death a couple episodes ago. I think we've kind of gone soft. We haven't had a real good Songs to Scare Mom segment in a while. To some people, this will be a Songs to Scare Mom segment. My mom will probably say this is useless devil music, but I wouldn't say that. I've seen them twice in concert, and they were really great both times. It was cool to see Jay Weinberg play with them. I saw them near the end of Jay's time in the band, and then I saw one of their first gigs with Eloy Casagrande on the drums as well. I really wish I could go back in time and see them with Joey Jordison, but that's a whole other thing. That three fantastic drummers. I can't wait to hear some recorded Slipknot material with Eloy on the drums, though. That's going to be great. I did see Eloy, I think, on drums, and I saw Sepultura a couple years back. I think I caught him at the end of his time with Sepultura, so that's cool. Anyways, we're talking about Slipknot. Debut album, 1999. Shades of new metal and groove metal and alternative metal with just the tiniest bit of death metal. Corey Taylor, of course, on the vocals here. It's kind of crazy that he wasn't the founding vocalist of the band. He's so ingrained with the Slipknot image. It's weird trying to figure out what the band sounded like with Anders Karlsefni. There is that MFKR demo leaking around online that you can find bootlegs of, and it seems like we might finally get the Outside Your Window record released at some point soon, but that's all here nor there. Slipknot have made their way onto the list because they've just been titans of the metal scene the last 30 years. It's an all-timer of an album. The self-titled Slipknot record, the music, the jumpsuits, the mask, the gross production. They certainly aren't our kind, but they make music for all kinds. Wait and Bleed, Slipknot, 1999, a favorite track of mine off the 2022 version of our list, Slipknot coming in at number 57. Stay tuned, buckle your seatbelts.

Wait and Bleed, Slipknot coming in at number 57 on the 2022 version of the list. This next band, I think they might have almost cracked the top 10 on the 2022 version of the list, not to spoil it. They're a band that for a long time I did proudly say I like more than Metallica, and I think I go back to listen to them more than I do with Metallica, but I do have to say Metallica is probably the better band. I mean, if you're talking longevity's sake, if you're talking record sales, if you're talking recognition and legacy, but in terms of complex instrumentals, it's Megadeth. There's just so much fun stuff with Megadeth. Fun might not be the word if you're handling being in a band with Dave Mustaine, but Dave Mustaine, similar to Ozzy Osbourne, had the incredible talent of assembling such a great cast of musicians around him. Might have not kept them project to project, but just some incredible members of this band that came and went. Nick Menza, Kike Loureiro, so many talented people across a wide array of instruments. And Dave Mustaine himself, no slouch on the guitar. If you're talking any of the guitarists from the thrash scene, one of the very best. Do I think he has as many good records as Metallica? Honestly, I think they even each other out, balance each other out pretty well. Honestly, they kind of throw the ball back and forth if you go decade by decade. They both have bona fide classics in the 80s, have some cool records in the 90s, have some weird experimentations in the late 90s, have a rocky 2000s, and they've had some solid stuff in the mid-2010s and the 2020s. Their final album was solid. I liked the album that came out before that, and the Dystopia record was pretty cool, but they've also had some bona fide misses, like Super Collider and Risk. But Dave is just one of those personalities that, love him or hate him, he's an absolute legend for a reason. Controversial indeed, but you kind of need him for the evolution of metal. He's one of those voices, one of those instrumentalists. So what if he didn't actually write every riff Metallica wrote? Or maybe he did. Who knows? Their metal wouldn't be the same without him. So God bless him. Megadeth, going with the record Rust in Peace, their fourth album from 1990. Many will say it is their best. So many great tracks in here, like Hangar 18. But we're going with one of the flashiest, one of the best guitar tracks ever put to tape. We're talking Tornado of Souls right here for you guys. Have never played this on the show before. We're correcting that mistake right here, right now. Number 57. Megadeth, Tornado of Souls, coming at you right here. It's Long Live Rock and Roll.

Tornado of Souls, Megadeth. This is Long Live Rock and Roll on 90.3 FM WRIU Kingston. Hope you guys are enjoying the show. Continuing the top 100 countdown of the artists that have impacted and changed and shaped my taste in music. Hope you guys are digging it. Gonna keep on going, gonna keep it rocking and rolling and long living and all that stuff. Number, what are we on? 56 already. We're getting close to the halfway point in the countdown, which I think is pretty crazy. Going with from the exact opposite side of metal to punk. So with metal, especially a band like Megadeth, very intricate, precisioned playing. This band, a little different, a little bit different. More so specializing in just great, catchy melodies, iconic songwriting. One of my favorite bands, we're talking the Buzzcocks. Especially their singles Going Steady compilation from 1979. That's just all-timer release. Some great songs like Fall in Love with Someone You Shouldn't Have Fallen in Love With, Fast Cars. Could go on all day talking about this band. We're going with one of my favorite tracks, of course, though. What Do I Get? Single they dropped in 1978, and of course featured on the 1979 singles Going Steady compilation, Shades of Power Pop, Punk Rock. You could also find it, I believe, on their debut album, or B-side on their debut album, and Another Music in a Different Kitchen. Yeah, Buzzcocks, What Do I Get? But mainly, I'd say the singles Going Steady compilations, what this is known for being on. But legendary band, great vocals, super catchy, just one of my favorite bands to do it. It is the Buzzcocks. What Do I Get? Number 56 on the Long Live Rock and Roll 2022 version of the countdown. Stay tuned.

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It's Long Live Rock and Roll on 90.3 FM WRIU Kingston. Hope you guys are enjoying the show. Number 56 on the list of the 2022 countdown. Moving to number 56 on the 2026 version of the list. About a 6-year difference between these guys? Yeah, 6-year difference. And they were probably active around the same time. Of course they were. We're talking about a band that's from St. Paul, Minnesota. Here it's gloomy this time of year. Shout out Scott if you're listening. Probably not, but I miss you, buddy. Third studio album by this alternative rock, college rock, legendary band. You can hear so many bands birthed from the sounds that these guys laid down. I hear a little bit of Pearl Jam in this band, personally. We're talking Husker Du, going with their third album, New Day Rising, from 1985, a band that really does not get their flowers. If you talk it's another one of those bands. If you talk to musicians, they'll tell you they love Husker Du. It's another artist that I would consider your favorite musician's favorite musician. This is the track Books About UFOs. Makes me think of the series Dawn to Dawn. This is off the record New Day Rising. It is Husker Du. It's a short but sweet little track. Stay tuned. Staying in the punk sphere after this, going a little bit more cowpunk. So stay tuned. Get your rodeo shoes back on. This is Books About UFOs by Husker Du, number 56 on the 2026 countdown for the top 100 artists who have influenced my taste in music. Let's get to it. Let's Husker Du it.

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Books about UFOs, talking about the band Husker Du, coming in at number 56. It's Long Live Rock and Roll, 90.3 FM, WRIU Kingston, at the halfway point in our show. As you guys know, if you listen every week, we are in here till 11 p.m. Eastern Standard Time. We're back every week, same bat time, same bat channel. Cannot wait to bring you guys some more music next week, but we still got 10 tracks to go. Number 55 on the 2022 version of the list. We're talking Mike Ness, one of my favorite punk rock songwriters and voices of the movement. Shades of punk, shades of country, shades of cowpunk, shades of blues. We're talking Social Distortion. Go with an unreleased track that didn't make it out to the light of day until it was on their compilation Greatest Hits record from 2007. One of my favorite tracks. It kind of has that kind of sing-songy, This Land Is My Land melody to it, but it's so fun. I love this song. Far Behind, Social Distortion. So many great tracks with this band. Love their cover, Ring of Fire. Story of My Life's an iconic one. Ball and Chain. Even the record they put out this year is a great, great record. We'll love this band, and we'll love them until the day I die. It's Social Distortion, the track Far Behind. Number 55 on the 2022 version of the list. Stay tuned. Number 55 on the 2026 version's up next, and they were a band that I did not feature in the original countdown. Stay tuned. It's Social D with Far Behind on Long Live R&R.

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It's Long Live Rock and Roll, 90.3 FM, WRIU Kingston. Hope you guys are enjoying the show. It's Long Live Rock and Roll. Number 55, the 2022 countdown rolls along. That was Social Distortion, the track Far Behind, unreleased track that was put out on their 2007 Greatest Hits compilation. This is Long Live Rock and Roll. Hope you guys are enjoying the show. Coming at you guys right here, right now, the number 55 listing from our 2026 version of the list. This band, they've put out 6 records. I got into them at about album number 3, and I went back and listened to the first 3 albums, and they've gotten better with each successive record. Part Beatles, part Beach Boys, part Genius. I love this brotherly band right here. We're talking the Lemon Twigs from Hicksville, New York. Every record, you can't go wrong. All fantastic, but the last 3 albums especially are phenomenal. Phenomenal. I can't sing the praises of them enough. So many great tracks. Ghosts Run Free. How Can I Love Her More? I Can't Get Over Losing You. Just a wonderful, wonderful band. And we're going to give you a taste of them right here. This is off their brand new album that dropped a couple weeks ago. We played a snippet of this record on the show a few weeks ago when we were interviewing the Hopeless Romantics on the show. That was a fun episode. I love the Romantics. And if you like them, I think you'll like this band right here. We're talking, of course, as I said, the Lemon Twigs coming in at number 55 on the 2026 version of the countdown. We have the track You're Still My Girl, the band's 6th studio album, Shades of Chamber Pop, Power Pop, and Psychedelic Rock. From Hicksville, NY, it's the Lemon Twigs. Stay tuned, number 54 coming up next. It is the Lemon Twigs at number 55 with You're Still My Girl.

awesome song right there. Great lyrics, great instrumentation, awesome production. Modern day 2026 song sounding like it came right out of 1966 and not sounding dated either. Really cool. Next up, a band that I think, well, they were huge in their prime, and I think if you asked people 10 years ago, if you think they're one of the all-time greatest punk bands, people would say so, but I think, honestly, in this day and age, they've lost a little bit of clout. They might be known more for Pretty Fly for a White Guy than any of their major hits, and I think that's kind of sad. I do think they had some, I mean, after Green Day, I'd say they were maybe the biggest punk band of the 90s. Them, NoFX, and Rancid, The Offspring, right there in the Cali scene. Dexter Holland, Noodle, the rest of the band. Legends of the skate, pop punk, and alternative rock scene, especially once they broke big into the mainstream. Changed their sound up a little bit in the 2000s, but still have some just great stuff. You're going to go Far Kid, all-time banger right there. They do have some charm with some of those 2000s and some of the 2010s stuff. The 2020 stuff, they've had their moments, but it might be a little washed. But we still enjoy them for what they are. The Offspring, number 54 on the 2022 version of the list. Tracks like The Kids Aren't All Right. It's timeless tracks. This song is from their 2012 record, Days Go By. Underrated cut, the track Secrets from the Underground. Hope you guys dig it. We have a very different band from Offspring coming up after this. A little bit more electric and a little bit more light and a little bit more orchestral. But we'll get there when we get there. This is The Offspring, Secrets from the Underground off Days Go By. It's Long Live Rock and Roll. Stay tuned.

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Hope you guys are enjoying the show. Next up, got something a little bit different. Number 55 on our countdown, jumping over to Birmingham, England, shades of prog pop, rock, disco, and orchestral and art pop. Talking Jeff Lynne's group ELO. Eighth album from 1979, the record Discovery. One of my favorite underrated tracks right here, but if you're talking ELO, so many great banger tracks that are staples of radio play still. Sweet Talkin', Real Woman, Living Thing, Don't Bring Me Down, Mr. Blue Sky, so many great ones, but you never really hear them in contention for being considered one of the greatest rock bands of all time. Maybe it's just because they have such a great mass appeal, and they never felt like a full-on rock band. They had that commercial sheen to them that looped them kind of in with the disco crowd, but still, Jeff Lynne had clout with the Traveling Wilburys, and I think he's a great songwriter and just a really iconic voice of 70s music in general. So they've won some fanfare with me, and they'll always be a childhood favorite of mine. Number 54, ELO, is the track Shine a Little Love. You can find it on their record Discovery or their very best of compilation All Over the World. This is Long Live Rock and Roll going on until 11 o'clock tonight. We got number 53 coming up in just a little bit. Stay tuned. This is number 54, ELO, Shine a Little Love. Right here, it's Long Live Rock and Roll. Hope you guys are enjoying.

Some people probably haven't heard that song in 30 years. Shine a Little Love, really fun, disco, kind of some roots in there as well, prog pop, rock, ELO, the track Shine a Little Love off their album Discovery. This is Long Live Rock and Roll, 90.3 FM, WRIU Kingston. This track predates that song by 2 years, but sounds like it's from a completely different era. Young, Loud, and Snotty is the name of the album, from Cleveland, Ohio, one of my favorite punk bands of all time. The legendary Stiv Bators at the front of this band. You might know him from his other project, Lords of the New Church, but we're talking Dead Boys. One of my favorite songs of all time is Sonic Reducer, but they've got so many great tracks on this record right here. I believe they got in a fist fight with Devo when Devo played CBGB's back in the late 70s, so that's a legendary track, a legendary story for you right there. But Primordial Punk, 1977, the ground floor of the movement, one of my favorite bands, the Dead Boys. I liked them before they're about to get big in that upcoming Anthony Bourdain movie, whatever you want to say. This is What Love Is, the Dead Boys. On the 2022 version of our list, they came in at number 53. I can count. Some people probably haven't heard that song in 30 years. Shine a Little Love, really fun, disco, kind of some roots in there as well, prog pop, rock, ELO, the track Shine a Little Love off their album Discovery. This is Long Live Rock and Roll, 90.3 FM, WRIU Kingston. This track predates that song by 2 years, but sounds like it's from a completely different era. Young, Loud, and Snotty is the name of the album, from Cleveland, Ohio, one of my favorite punk bands of all time. The legendary Stiv Bators at the front of this band. You might know him from his other project, Lords of the New Church, but we're talking Dead Boys. One of my favorite songs of all time is Sonic Reducer, but they've got so many great tracks on this record right here. I believe they got in a fist fight with Devo when Devo played CBGB's back in the late 70s, so that's a legendary track, a legendary story for you right there. But Primordial Punk, 1977, the ground floor of the movement, one of my favorite bands, the Dead Boys. I liked them before they're about to get big in that

record right here. I believe they got in a fist fight with Devo when Devo played CBGBs back in the late 70s. So that's a legendary track, a legendary story for you right there. But Primordial Punk, 1977, the ground floor of the movement. One of my favorite bands, The Dead Boys. I like them before they're about to get big in that upcoming Anthony Bourdain movie, whatever you want to say. This is What Love Is, The Dead Boys. On the 2022 version of our list, they came in at number 53. I can count. Number 53, stay tuned. We're going to go in a little bit of a folk direction after this, but right now, I want you to know what love is. It's The Dead Boys right here. It's Long Live Rock and Roll.

What Love Is right there, the Dead Boys. This is Long Live Rock and Roll, 90.3 FM, WRIU Kingston. Hope you guys are enjoying the show. Countdown rolls on, number 53 on the 2026 version of the countdown, and honestly, I'm tempted to move him up even higher. One of those artists, much like Cat Stevens, where if you're talking about importance, influence, much, much higher in the grand scheme of things. But personal list, they clock in at number 53 on the 2026 version of the list. Paul Simon, Art Garfunkel, you might know them by their original duo name, Tom and Jerry. No one knows them by that name. We're talking Simon and Garfunkel. So many legendary tracks. Mrs. Robinson, I Am a Rock, Sound of Silence, but my favorite might be The Boxer. Song of Struggle, A Strong of Resilience. Those gunshot noises near the end of the song. It's the song that really just sticks with you and gets more relevant to you the older you get. It's a favorite song of mine. It's off their album Bridge Over Troubled Water from 1970, their fifth and final album from Forest Hills, Queens, New York. The Boxer, Simon and Garfunkel, coming in at number 53. It's Long Live Rock and Roll. Stay tuned. We got number 52 coming up in just a second.

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Simon and Garfunkel. It's Long Live Rock and Roll on 90.3 FM WRIU Kingston. Coming into it, top 100 artists who've influenced my taste in music. And again, as I said, not a top 100 artist list of all time, but still, we're counting down some of the artists that just mean something to me. And we've covered two of the big four of thrash on this show. Why not throw in three of them? I don't think Slayer comes in on this part of the list yet. I don't even know if Slayer made the 2026 version of the list, but I do believe they made the 2022 version, so stay tuned for that. But of course, that does leave one, Anthrax, the most underrated member of the Big Four, in my opinion. We already saw their placement in the 2026 version of the list. They placed a couple weeks ago on the show. I think they were like in the 70s, 80s. I forget. They were active during the 80s. Second album, 1985, their record Spreading the Disease, Shades of Thrash, Hardcore, Crossover Thrash, Legends, Aftershock is the name of the track. It's from the record Spreading the Disease, Charlie Benante, Scott Ian, Frankie Belladonna, just a legendary band. One of my favorites, super underrated, definitely a group that they don't click with you like Megadeth and Metallica instantly do, and they're not as intense as Slayer. But there's just something special about Anthrax that you get upon repeated listens. Maybe it's just a little bit of poisoning after a little bit, but I'll gladly be poisoned if it sounds like this. Aftershock, Anthrax for you, number 52. Stay tuned, we might get a little more mystic with the next one. Stay tuned, it's Long Live Rock and Roll, 90.3 FM, WRIU Kingston. It's Aftershock by Anthrax.

Aftershock, Anthrax off their album Spreading the Disease from 1985. It's Long Live Rock and Roll on 90.3 FM. WRIU Kingston getting to the end of our show. Next up, 1982 from LA. One of my favorite bands, alternative rock, ska, new wave, indie. All kinds of experimental music. You got Danny Elfman himself. You could say he's the composer of the Simpsons theme, the singing voice for Jack Skellington, the composer of the 1989 Tim Burton Batman soundtrack. Legendary across multiple fields, all around a legend of the music industry. But his Oingo Boingo project is one of my favorite projects of the 80s. So fun, so strange, so wacky. They've got some gimmicky stuff, but they have all-time bangers. What you see is what you get. Who do you want to be today? The unfortunately named track Little Girls, but that's a fun one, I guess. Dead Man's Party, of course, is a all-time classic for Halloween playlists. Goodbye, Goodbye is a live staple for one of my bands that I used to play in. But we're going with a track from their second LP, Nothing to Fear, from 1982. It's a wacky one. You can find it on their Skeletons in the Closet compilation as well. It's Oingo Boingo, the track Gray Matter. Stay tuned. We got two more tracks left to go. Then we're calling it for the rest of the night. It's Long Live Rock and Roll. This is Oingo Boingo with Gray Matter.

Gray Matter, Oingo Boingo, off Nothing to Fear from 1982, Nothing to Fear, DJ Jake is here, it's Long Live Rock and Roll. Last two tracks of the night are numbers 51 for 2022's list and 51 for 2026's list. We're going to go with our first entry right here, number 51 from the 2022 version of the list, fifth album by legends of psychedelic folk, blues, prog, acid rock, and garage rock. Of course, we're talking The Doors. Incredible lineup of musicians. Of course, at the front of the band, you got Jim Morrison vocals, some really just incredible ahead of their time lyrics as well. One of the greatest stage presences of all time. The secret weapon of the band, I've said numerous times on the show, the late, great Ray Manzarek on the keys, guitarist Robbie Krieger, drummer John Densmore. At the forefront of the counterculture movement of the 60s, I think pop culture would look a lot different without tracks like Light My Fire and Touch Me, The End, Crystal Ship, so many great songs, Unhappy Girl, and this one right here, maybe the best keyboard part in the entire discography, one of the best keyboard parts of any rock track, the unanimous, the ubiquitous, the unsurpassable Peace Frog from Morrison Hotel from 1970, one of my favorite tracks that we do bring back from time to time here on the show. We first featured it back in 2022 on The Countdown. Here it is again, Peace Frog, The Doors.

Morrison Hotel, the track Peace Frog, The Doors, coming at number 51 on the 2022 edition of the Top 100 Artists Who Have Influenced, Changed My Taste in Music. The Doors, one of my all-time favorite bands. It's Long Live Rock and Roll. How you guys doing? Coming down to the end of the episode, we're going to find out number 51 on the 2026 version of the list. But before we go, I want to thank these great musicians who are no longer with us, but gave us such great music. Ronnie James Dio, Craig Gruber, Gary Driscoll, Cozy Paddle, Jimmy Bain, Jerry Marsden, Les Chabot, Fred Marsden, Les McGuire, Cliff Burton, Steve Jensen, Steve Pufta, Rick Danko, Garth Hudson, Levon Helm, Richard Manuel, Robbie Robertson, Steve Sezlet, Richard Bell, Joey Jordison, Paul Gray, Nick Menza, Lee Rausch, Gar Samuelson, Bernie Worrell, Russell Jones, Brett Fredrickson, Pete Shelley, Grant Hart, Mark Garrett, Brent Lyles, Randy Lohr, Charlie Quintana, Rick Price, Steve Moulin, Hugh McDonald, Wilfred Gibson, Mike Einards, Carl Wayne, Kelly Grinchkout, Steve Baders, Jim Morrison, Ray Manzarek, and our last four didn't play on this track we're about to play, but they were contributors to the album, MF Doom, Ike Turner, Dennis Hopper, and Trugoy the Dove. We're talking, of course, with a lineup like that, contributors, only one musical project could bring such different artists. Ike Turner, MF Doom, obviously not on the same track, but the same project. We're talking, of course, trip-hop, legends, alternative rock, art rock, experimental act, Gorillaz, London, England, from the UK. Second album from 2005, masterpiece of a record, one of the best records of the 2000s, of the 21st century, no-skip record. We're talking Demon Days. Great tracks like Dare, Feel Good Inc., El Manana, another favorite of mine. That was played, I think, the first or second ever episode of Long Live Rock and Roll. Now, Gorillaz, another band that, if you asked me maybe 2 years ago, top 10 favorite band of all time for me. Some of these records, the debut album, Plastic Beach, Demon Days, The Now Now, all-timers to me that I go back and revisit often. Song Machine's great as well. Some of their recent projects haven't hit as much, but I haven't also spent as much time with ones like The Mountain or Cracker Island. I need to revisit them. Need to spend more time with them. I think they've gotten a little bit samey. I love how different, how much Gorillaz pushed the envelope back in the day. I'll always have some love for those early projects. Number 51 on our list, Gorillaz, the record Demon Days, the track Oh Green World. This has been it for Long Live Rock and Roll. I'll be back next week, same bat time, same bat channel, 9 to 11 p.m., bringing you guys all you can want in rock and roll's history. It's offshoots, it's roots, it's in-laws, it's outlaws, everything in between. I've been your host, Jake. Thank you guys for listening. Long live each and every one of you. Long live rock and roll. I'll see you guys next week. This is Oh Green World by Gorillaz off Demon Days, number 51 on the 2026 edition of our Top 100 Artists Who Have Influenced My Taste in Music Countdown in the lead-up to our 300th episode special. See you guys next week. Good night, everybody.

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WRU 90.3 FM. You are listening to a couple of songs off of the What Kind of Music album by Tom Misch and Yousef Dayes. That was Last 100 and Kiev. Coming up is Borderline by Jordan Reiki. Thank you.

This is 90.3 WRIU. Hope you enjoyed that. That was one of my favorites, Moondance by Van Morrison. And, you know, there's something about a rainy night like this, a little bit of thunder, it's dark outside, no stars. That can be kind of spooky, wouldn't you say?

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While I'm still searching for balance on my own, I don't know, but I'm blessed. 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Chasing dreams, but with you I find rest.

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Coming up on the midnight hour, I invite you to listen to a very special song for me. Girl from the North Country, Bob Dylan and Johnny Cash. It's the hour to be thinking of those that maybe you once loved and haven't seen in a long time. Please, enjoy.

Welcome back to WRIU. That was Both Sides of the Moon by Celeste and Gottstreet Park. Next, we have Places and Plans by Skullcrusher, and then a personal favorite of mine, Boy with a Coin by Iron and Wine. Hope you enjoy.

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About to get off the air after one more song. We hope you've enjoyed our last hour of music, and if you found it somewhat inconstant in genre or mood or temperament, I think that reflects the time of day. Because it's kind of the time to reflect and pass over many different moods. I hope you enjoy one more song.

and its relationship to the theater, and particularly in the supporting role. I believe most people think of me as a band leader, and at the same time, they sort of remember and recognize the fact that I have had good fortune with some hit songs. But I think primarily they think about me as a band leader, and when they think in terms of doing writing for a show or a picture or something like that, they feel that, well, I mean, Ellington's got his band, and I'm sure he wouldn't give that up for anything, you know, and that's it. And they just leave it that way, and I'm sure a lot of people feel that way. And this, of course, doing the score for a picture really calls for being along with the action and absorbing all of the atmosphere and everything that's taking place in the picture. Well, the first I heard of it was Ingo Preminger, who was Otto Preminger's brother, called me, and he's asked me if I would like to do it. And I said, well, I didn't know. What was it all about? And he says, well, I'll mail you a script tonight, and you'll have it, and you read it and call me back. And that was the end of that. And so I called back, and I says, yes, I want to do it. It's a wonderful opportunity, and there we went. Yes, well, this particular theme is the one that I felt on reading the book was the one I had to do first. It was one that sort of presented itself. It sort of flew into me and sort of knocked me down and sort of wrote itself, and that is the theme that represents Laura, the girl who has the incident that brings about all the trouble. Well, I call it Flirty Bird.

0: You've just been ginned, Lieutenant. You've just been ginned, Lieutenant. You've just been ginned, Lieutenant. You've just been ginned, Lieutenant.
1: A little slower but louder.
0: You've just been ginned, Lieutenant.
1: And grin, be happy.
0: You've just been ginned, Lieutenant.
1: Okay. One of them will match.
2: Yes, that is right. This is the first opportunity I've had, and I'm extremely anxious to really see what's going to happen with it, because I love the idea. I like playing with music.

Yeah, well, I saw the Rushes the first Sunday in Ishpeming, and then the minute I saw her there leaning against that car, I knew that I was on the right track with my number one theme of Flirty Bird, because she was the picture. I mean, it was a thing with her eyes, and she absolutely appeared to be, you know, sort of flirting all the time, which could easily be mistaken by someone, and it was. Ah, Lee Remick. She came in and listened to me play this thing, and I says, "This is you." And she listened. She said, "Oh, yeah, that's me. Yeah, just like that." I arrived in Ishpeming on my birthday, and that was 5 or 6 o'clock in the morning, and came to the hotel, and Otto Preminger was in the dining room at 6 o'clock having his breakfast, getting ready to go to work. And I had a bite to eat with him, and he went off and to his shooting, and I forget what I did, but anyway, that evening they had a birthday dinner for me over at the Roosevelt in Ishpeming, and party, candles on the cakes and everything else, you know. It was wonderful. It's been a real great experience. There is a theme that I use. Well, it's a rather serious thing. It's a deep emotional theme. I don't even know how to describe it, actually, because it, to me, represents the sort of smoldering and sophistication, a thing that is in the interior of this man. Here's a man who's a Supreme Court judge in his hometown, and the guys that like waiters and bartenders, policemen, or maybe garbage man, or people who are, you know, just people, and they call him by his first name, and that's it. This, to me, is great. I mean, to, for a man to become a national, an international celebrity as he is, to be distinguished as a Supreme Court justice, and the people in his hometown still call him by his first name, and he there, you know, this is a big thing with me. I was very much impressed. Oh, the bass theme. Oh, that is a more a supporting theme, I call it. It's ornamental, but it's one that... Pie-Eye, the piano player who owns a roadhouse, that's the part I play. His group plays this thing, and it's real colloquial, homespun, folksy, and I should say gut bucket.

Well, listen, thanks, man. It's been very, very pleasant visit. A very swinging visit, as a matter of fact. And I want to thank you for playing our sounds and tell all of your lovely listeners that we do love them madly. And you, too. Be sure that you take good care of yourself, because we want you, too, to have a happy anatomy.

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But regardless, you're supposed to hold your head up high and walk tall. 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

on, ladies and gentlemen. It's time for us to present something to you that we feel strongly about. This one was written by a man whose name is Roebuck Staples. It's a famous thing by the Staples Singers by now. And we've been strongly influenced by Roebuck Staples, who is the father, leader, and director of the Staples Singers, composer of this tune. It's called, Why Am I Treated So Bad?

Now, at this time, we would like to do something that we're sure that each and everybody can understand, and that's the blues. Everybody can understand the blues.

0: Welcome. You're listening to Latin Waves with your hosts, Sylvia and Stuart Richardson. Latin Waves is more than just hot rhythms. This is a show about community, about creating a culture that is inclusive and based on fairness. Because everyone deserves dignity, respect, and has something to contribute. A new world is possible, and it all starts with us. You're listening to Latin Ways. I'm your host, Sylvia Richardson. I am joined by Dr. Robert Jensen. He's a professor of media and law and ethics at the University of Texas in Austin. He's also a prolific author. So many of my favorite books have come from Robert Jensen. His latest book is co-authored with Wes Jackson. The title of the book, An Inconvenient Apocalypse. And the book title already sparks a lot of curiosity in me. So welcome to our show, Robert. Thank you for being with us.
1: Well, thank you, Sylvia. It's always such a treat to be able to talk to you.
0: Now, your book, An Inconvenient Apocalypse, Environmental Collapse, Climate Crisis, and the Fate of Humanity. That's very ominous title. You know, and perhaps not so ominous when we look at the climate situation we're facing. But what is unusual about your book? You know, there's a lot of books written on climate crisis and climate change right now.
1: Yeah, and there have been for a number of years now. The warning bells have been sounded. The title, An Inconvenient Apocalypse, is, of course, a play on An Inconvenient Truth, the Al Gore film and book, which have been around for decades now. I like to think of the book Wes Jackson and I wrote as kind of a loving sledgehammer. That is, what we're trying to do is be as blunt as possible, as honest as possible, about realities that are not easy to face. And I don't mean not easy for other people, I mean not easy for us as well. Yet we do it, I hope, with a kind of loving embrace of not only other people, but the larger living world. And so I guess what the book is at its heart is a rejection of denialism. Now, we're familiar with the climate change denial that's a feature of a lot of right-wing politics. But we're not just talking about climate change denial. We're talking about denialism right, left, and center, because Wes and I believe that so-called moderate political folks are also in denial, not that climate change is happening, but denial of the implications of it. And although I've lived my adult life on the progressive left, I think the progressive left is in denial about the implications of not only climate change, but what I would call the multiple cascading crises, social and ecological. That is, climate change is, the existential threat we all focus on. But if you think about soil erosion, soil degradation, chemical contamination, loss of biodiversity, all of these, which are a problem of the fundamental condition of human overshoot, all of these are a threat, and they're not just a product of the last 50 years or last 100 years or last 200 years. These are crises that have been unfolding over a much longer period of time. So Wes Jackson, who's most known for his work in sustainable agriculture, really groundbreaking work there over the last 50 years, Wes and I teamed up to try and provide that loving sledgehammer, the blunt reality, but with, we hope, a very human touch in how to deal with it.
0: So much of your work is often so revealing in many ways. In previous interviews, you pointed out the cruelty of truth, right? To face the truth. And so how do we begin then? Because in order for us to reconsider a new way of being, we must first consider the origins of our ongoing consumption crisis, right? Which is part of the feeling, this whole of isolation and alienation that a world that is colonized and completely wounded by the constant violence regenerates.
1: I think you're right. And they're not just a product of the last 50 years or last 100 years or last 200 years. These are crises that have been unfolding over a much longer period of time. So Wes Jackson, who's most known for his work in sustainable agriculture, really groundbreaking work there over the last 50 years. Wes and I teamed up to try and provide that loving sledgehammer, the blunt reality, but with, we hope, a very human touch in how to deal with it.
0: So much of your work is often so revealing in many ways. In previous interviews, you pointed out the cruelty of truth, right? To face mm-hmm. the truth. And so how do we begin then? Because in order for us to reconsider a new way of being, we must first consider the origins of our ongoing consumption crisis, right? Which is part of the feeling, this whole of isolation and alienation that

0: So how do we begin then? Because in order for us to reconsider a new way of being, we must first consider the origins of our ongoing consumption crisis, right? Which is part of the feeling, this whole of isolation and alienation that a world that is colonized and, completely wounded by the constant violence regenerates.
1: I think you're right, that the truth is often cruel. We can look around at the incredible wealth inequality and injustice that defines the human family, and these crises that I think at this point, deserve the term collapse, that define the relationship of the human family in the larger living world. There is a cruelty to that that we can't turn away from. And I think you're right. We have to ask, where does this come from? Now, this is one place where the book diverges from some of the contemporary progressive thinking. A lot of people on the left want to blame the oil companies, and that's fine. The oil companies are have a lot to answer for. I'm no fan of the CEOs of the energy companies. A lot of people on the left want to blame the larger system of capitalism, and again, no debate there. I've been an anti-capitalist critic most of my adult life. But what Wes and I want to do is go back and look at the origins of human energy seeking beyond replacement levels. That is, when human beings started taking more from the landscape than could be replaced in a reasonable time frame. And that, of course, takes us back to the origins of agriculture, the beginnings of hierarchical societies. So it's not that we think the oil companies should get off the hook or that capitalism should be ignored, but that we should see this as part of a human problem. Now, of course, it needs to be said that the distribution of wealth and power around the world is not equitable or equal. So not all humans today have the same role in all of this. But we're talking about a species problem. You could call it a species propensity, like all organisms, to maximize the amount of energy-rich carbon we take out of the ecosystems around us. And the problem is, human beings have gotten very good at that energy extraction, and now, in a kind of ironic way, we have to face the failure of our own success. Our own success at being able to get incredible amounts of energy out of the landscape, but the failures that that has led us to.
0: One of the things that is clear to me is that this idea that humans are not animals needs to be corrected. Indigenous cultures all across the world, accept that we are just one more species on the planet, and it begins with our creation stories, right? Our ability to imagine that we belong somewhere else in the heavens and that the earth is just a place we temporarily get to use and plunder and it's just there for us to do what we wish. In your book, you are not only talking about our very hubris as human beings to consider ourselves outside of nature, to consider ourselves other than animals, but also we're talking about the consumeristic culture and these high energy technologies dystopias that have been created out of a whole cycle of racism. Empire building, in the 21st century, we consider the U.S. the benevolent empire, which all of us in Latin America may feel otherwise, but and perhaps other parts of the world may experience similar dissidence to that knowledge. How do we reconcile then the fact that if we are not even willing to visibilize the structure injustice that is inherent in our institutions, be it our church, our schools, how are we to disentangle ourselves from the lies that keep us in this cycle?
1: To go back to the notion that we're animals, for Wes and I, this is kind of a two-stage process. In the book, we talk about the difference between recognizing ourselves as animals or as what we call animals plus. So, for instance, a lot of religious people believe we have a non-material soul. Even some secular people believe these things. And I accept and respect the variety of opinions people have about the spiritual plane. But Wes and I are kind of old

0: materialists. We think it's a material world, and so we are suggesting we think of ourselves as animals, not animals plus something else, plus a soul, plus some sort of unique free will and all of that. So we're trying to ground ourselves in basic biology. But we're also grounded in history. And as you point out, take modern consumerism, a direct product of the capitalist system, which encourages, you know, really grotesque and obscene levels of consumption, which not only destroy ecosystems, but rarely add much to human happiness. So we have to extract ourselves from that consumerist world as we try to change the system that created it. But I think it's also important to pause and say, why is consumerism so hard to get ourselves out of? Well, it's partly because a lot of things that we consume in, let's just say, the last century, are really quite pleasant. Think of all the machines that do work that human beings then don't have to do. Let me give you an easy example. I had to dig a hole for our plumber out here in the very rocky soil of northern New Mexico to fix a leak in our plumbing. And it took me the better part of a day with a shovel and a pickaxe. Now, a backhoe could have dug that same hole in about 20 minutes, and I would have been, you know, a lot less sore at the end of the day. So that's consumption. You know, a backhoe takes an enormous amount of fossil fuel for the mining, extraction, manufacturing, and then use of that tool. But it's a tool we like because it's easier on our back. So not all consumption in the world is simply a, you know, product of the capitalist conspiracy to keep us enslaved to meaningless consumption. A lot of it is. I'm not arguing that. But we have to realize that capitalism works and consumption works, this consumption mentality works, because it also produces a lot of pleasure and relieves us of a lot of very onerous kinds of work. And so if we're going to move from a high-energy, high-technology, unsustainable society, which is how I would describe the current world, to a low-energy, low-technology, sustainable society, it's going to mean not only giving up some of the most absurd aspects of a capitalist economy. Those are, you know, what we would probably think of as the low-hanging fruit, the things that we can reject quite easily, like billionaire yachts. Sylvia, I think you and I would probably agree we can live without billionaire yachts, correct?
1: I could do without it.
0: Yeah. But there's a whole lot of other energy consumption that is going to be much harder for everybody to give up. And in the book, Wes and I don't exempt ourselves from this. We point out things that we do that are not going to be possible indefinitely if we are going to achieve a sustainable world. So none of this argues we should take our focus off of the injustice that the current system produces. And that's a capitalist system in which the disproportionate share of wealth and power is hoarded by a small number of nations and often a small number of people within those nations. That has to change. But we're also up against some aspects of what Wes called our human carbon nature. That is not only human nature, but human nature understood in that context of being carbon-based creatures that go after energy. In other words, I think what our book does is not suggest we should change our progressive politics, but suggest that we deepen them with a better understanding of biology and ecology.
1: When we ask each other to take individual action, it's almost already a failing battle because there's so many institutions in place. How do we get around, you know, when we are still struggling with even seeing the invisibilizing ways that we co-create and ratify and sustain injustice for so many people in the world?
0: Yeah, I mean, you're raising the questions that make it hard to be glib about progress on these many fronts: racism, imperialism, capitalism, all of which are very real. They're imposed often with violence. You know, the distribution of wealth and power in the world didn't get this way non-violently. The dominant powers were not hesitant to use that kind of violence. But of course, it's not maintained strictly through violence. So just a personal example, probably the part of the world I've traveled the most in outside the United States is South Asia, India and Pakistan. And it always struck me, although it's an obvious point, that American fast food corporations have, you know, blanketed the globe with their products. But every time I would be in South Asia and see someone drinking a Coca-Cola or a Sprite or one of those beverages, there was a certain kind of sadness in me, because of course these are not nutritionally beneficial food products. It's not as if American corporations are going around the world spreading nutritionally positive food. It's a disaster for human health, for ecosystems, because the water that's needed for that production is often diverted from folks who need it more for basic living and agriculture. It concentrates profits. It's an awful thing. But why are Coca-Cola and Sprite popular? Well, it's because they taste good. I mean, one has to really, and I've done this, you have to train yourself to not want that taste anymore. But that burst of flavor and satisfaction that comes from highly sugared beverages isn't a capitalist illusion. That's real. And so we're dealing with both aspects. We're dealing with this reality that because of the kind of animals we are, we like certain kinds of payoffs from high energy. But at the same time, the way that high energy system is structured is distorted by all of these profoundly immoral systems that concentrate wealth and power. Once again, we're stuck with having to deal with both things at the same time. We have to deal with human history and the incredible failure of human history to produce something like a just and equitable world. But we also have to deal with a longer project that takes seriously biology and ecology, that tries to understand what kind of animals we really are. You know, it's hard enough to do any one of these things at one time. It's hard enough to focus on, let's say, white supremacy in the U.S. or patriarchy and try to achieve meaningful, you know, strategies. To try and deal with them all at one time feels overwhelming, and the reason is because it is overwhelming, and that's one of the things Wes and I write about. Nobody can really take all of this in, including us. We're not suggesting we're somehow, you know, superhuman and have figured it all out. In other words, when people say, well, that's too much for people to bear, we agree. It is too much for any one person to bear. So what do? Well, we try to come together. We follow our passion, our talent, our temperament. We try to focus on the things that we think we can achieve in our own lifetime, knowing that, you know, a real solution is going to take much longer than any one life. So I realize that's kind of an inadequate answer to the question, well, what are we supposed to do about all this? But I think that's the human fate at the moment, to deal with, sadness, but it's something more than sadness, to deal with a kind of anguish that is really beyond our capacity to cope with, but try to muddle our way through it together.
1: You know, I recently came across the story of the Wabanaki people. They're the northeastern part of the United States, and they were the first contact in Turtle Island by settlers. And one of the things they say is that when our relations go so out of alignment with the earth protector rises. And so they talk about this giant that awakens, and it causes the humans to be lulled into this dance of, you know, that they move faster and faster and faster in their destruction, right? And the whole intention of the giant is to dance us off the earth into extinction. And it seems to me that we're very much in the dance, you know, we're very much in the dance, and it's really hard once you're in the dance to notice, to stop, to pause and take a real moment to just consider, to sit in circle with others, to consider the ramifications of our actions on other people, on each other, on the animals, on the, you know, the mountains, the trees that we're devastating with our consumption. And so, you know, the question is always, why not wake up? Why not wake up? Because that's really the only thing that stops the giant, is when you wake up and you put the giant gently back to sleep. And so for our conversation, when we think about the actions of a person can have on the whole system, can seem minuscule, you know, can seem minuscule. But again, we always have to start where we are. You know, if you ask the Zapatistas, when you try to join the revolution, they say, yes, yes, join us. Go fight where you are. And so, beginning where we are, what are some small steps people can take towards stopping this dance of destruction that we're engaged with? And how do we begin to just see and learn to taste and take our bitters? Because bitters are really good for your liver. If you just take sugar, you'll get diabetes, you know?
0: Well, this may seem counterintuitive, but I think the first step is to recognize we will fail. That is, if people say, well, we need to find solutions, and by solutions they mean ways that nearly 8 billion people on the planet can continue to live at something like this current aggregate level of consumption, right? That if somehow if we could magically distribute the wealth of the world equally, we'd be fine. Well, the fact is we won't be. There is no way, from my point of view, for 8 billion people to live at anything like the current level of aggregate consumption. That simply isn't going to happen. So we have to acknowledge that if that's your goal, if that's what you think we should be trying to achieve, then you will fail. And I think that failure is important to recognize. And then we can start to shift our goals. And as you said, part of this is learning to live with less. And learning to live with less means less energy, less technology, less comfort. It's not only that we have to give up, you know, air travel. I mean, you know, cheap and easy air travel is insane. And at some point, the human species will not be flying around the world everywhere. But we not only have to give up cheap and easy air travel, we're going to have to give up a lot more than that. And I think you're right that cultivating an appreciation of what's there when you reduce energy consumption is crucial. In the book, we talk about a phone call Wes made to me once where he was out walking. He lives in the Kansas prairie, and he had a simple question. He said, why is this not enough? You know, he was walking on the prairie. He was taking in the animals, the plants. He was enjoying life by simply walking. And he says, why is this not enough? Why do we need, you know, cruise ships and, you know, video games and a lot of other things? Now, I'm not saying that, you know, people who play video games are evil. I mean, there's a lot of things we have become conditioned to enjoy because they can be enjoyable. But they're not going to be available in a low-energy future. And I think you're right that the only way that it's going to be possible to continue is if we realize that what we do have is enough. That is, what the ecosphere gives us is a source of endless amazement. I've recently moved from a city to a more rural area, and it, among the other many benefits of that, has been a renewed and deepened appreciation of how everything around me is enough. And now, I'm lucky to be able to have done this. A lot of people can't move out of cities. I'm not being naive. But we all have to cultivate this wherever we live. And I think you're right that a lot of it is simply about slowing down, accepting that we will not move as fast and use as much as we have for the last several centuries of human history.
1: That's beautiful. I often love the way you not only help us see what's very scary, and I like that you introduce the concept of failure in our attempts to change our world, because often we attach to the outcome so tightly that the minute we experience the first sign of failure, we give up. And so including it in our process is key if we are to keep moving slow and steady, slow and steady.
0: Yeah, it's about what goals we set. I always like to remind people there was a famous line in the movie Apollo 13 where an engineer says, failure is not an option. And I want to suggest that, in fact, failure is our only option. That is, we are going to fail to keep this system running. And so the question is, what does that failure look like? And this is where I often find myself at odds with fellow progressive lefty colleagues. For instance, the Green New Deal. I critiqued the Green New Deal, not because I'm against alternative energy or, you know, research and development on new technologies, but because the Green New Deal, either implicitly or in some places explicitly, suggests that we can continue to live this way as long as we have enough solar panels and wind turbines. And again, I want to see more solar panels and wind turbines, but they can't replace the incredibly dense energy from fossil fuels. We can't keep this whole thing going on renewable energy. We have to remember that renewable energy itself takes fossil fuels to produce. It's very hard to mine the lithium you need from batteries with an electric tractor and dump truck and all of those things. So we just have to be realistic. I want the softest landing possible when we move out of this high energy, high technology world. That's just basic humanity. No one wants to see exacerbated human suffering. The human suffering that exists on this planet already is enough to break everyone's heart. Right? We don't need more of it, but we have to be realistic as we deal with this transition. The only other alternative, of course, is full-scale collapse, where forces beyond human, right, the forces of nature, dictate the consequences and the conditions under which we live, and I don't think anybody wants that.
1: We've already experienced, you know, massive fires and floods and tsunamis, and yes, the pain that comes from it is palpable.
0: Yeah. Where I sit right now, there are wildfires all around us in New Mexico. We all live in this state with the reality that at any given moment we might lose our homes. That is tragic when you think about the memories as well as the material possessions that can be destroyed in a minute. But that's nothing compared to the larger suffering that is inevitable if we can't control this very basic animal nature of ours. If we can't do what, as Wes always says, do what no other species has ever had to do, which is by will, by self-conscious choice, to reduce our own energy seeking. Other animals don't have to think about that. We do. And Wes always says we should go easy on ourselves. We face a task that no other species in the history of this planet have ever faced. So we both want to hold ourselves accountable, hold each other accountable, but we also want to, you know, in a sense, go easy on ourselves. We're now faced with a struggle that is really unprecedented, not only in human history, but in the history of the planet.
1: Thank you so much for being with us today. Your book, An Inconvenient Apocalypse, Environmental Collapse, Climate Crisis, and the Fate of Humanity, is co-author with Wes Jackson. How can people access your book?
0: Well, the book is going to be published in September. It's available for pre-order now this summer. Wes and I have been working on a lot of other things over the years, including a podcast and a book of the transcripts of those podcasts is now available for free. The easiest place to find all this is just to put my name, Robert Jensen, into a search engine, and you'll find my webpage, and there's information on all of this material there.
1: Thank you again for being with us.
0: Yeah. Thanks so much, Sylvia. It's always difficult talking with you because we get to such hard issues, but it's always a real pleasure. I'm grateful.
1: Thank you. 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

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If he stays away, old rocking chair will get me. All I do is pray.

0: past 18 months, three cyclists have been victims of hit-and-run incidents while cycling. In all three instances, the cyclists have been in full compliance of the law. By law, you must always allow 3 feet between your vehicle and cyclists. Don't cause a tragedy. Be patient. When you are behind cyclists, wait until there is no oncoming traffic before attempting to pass. Follow the law. 3 feet for cyclists.
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0: In the last 18 months.
2: Sorry about that. Jimmy Dean here with you, WRIU Kingston. Name of the show is Roots and Offshoots. We share this spot with the Monsignor. Hopefully he's listening today, or if not, he's out there enjoying the rain and what's going on. So as obvious, I had my Sam Copper set here. Started off with Billie Holiday and Stormy Weather. And then we had Ray Charles, Come Rain, Come Shine. Great song by Wes Montgomery, Here's That Rainy Day. And Peoples, I always love that song, I Can't Stand the Rain. Sting, After the Rain Has Fallen. And, of course, the great John Coltrane with After the Rain. This is WRIU. 90.3 on your radio dial in Kingston. We're the radio voice of the University of Rhode Island. We usually cover kind of the weather up front just to kind of give you an idea. And as obviously said, there's rain. So there should be rain and possibly a thunderstorm before 9. I looked at the radar. It doesn't look like that might happen here, at least in the Kingston area, maybe a little bit to the east out toward the Cape. You might be seeing that. And then today is going to be patchy fog, high of 81. Chance of precipitation should be 80%, but less than a tenth predicted. So we'll see how that goes today and what happens. Tonight should clear out, and so things should get a little better, partly cloudy. Tomorrow, again, a little cloudy, but the high of 78. And then Friday and Saturday look like very good days. 70, high of 79. Night's low of 60. You may be able to open up those windows, turn off the air conditioning, and enjoy this great Rhode Island weather. The other thing today there is, or at least last night, there was a high surf advisory. I think that's I guess it's still in effect today and tomorrow. So if you're going out there toward the beach, just think about that. There is a high surf advisory going on. All right, let's get back to music. And I don't know if I'll see you before the Newport Jazz Festival. So the Newport Jazz Festival is right over the bay from us. And so they will be there July 31st, August 1st, and August 2nd. And so I thought we'd play some of the acts from there. If you have a favorite that you'd like to hear, please give me a call, 401-792-9030. And I thought we'd start off with Herbie Hancock. He will be there on Sunday, August 2nd.

Yo, this Smokey Bear telling you to only you can prevent bad stuff from happening. Ba bum bum bum ba bum bum bum bum bum bum bum. Check the Smokey the Bear telling you that only you can prevent bad.

I think with the rain, we may be a little out of the fire zone, at least for now. So we're featuring songs from the Newport Jazz Festival coming up on the 31st, August 1st, and August 2nd over in Newport. It's sold out, but I'm sure you can find tickets in various places. I saw a few on Facebook Marketplace, and I know people who go there day of the show, and there's usually somebody walking in with an extra ticket and you can get in. So if you really want to go, I urge you to look at that. So we featured day three, Sunday, August 2nd, with artists here. We finished up with Stop This Flame by Celeste. Thundercat, after last night, that featured Bootsy Collins. So I think a little more funk from Thundercat. Wichita Lineman, Flea and the Honorary Band, and that featured Nick Cave on the vocals there, trying to do his Glen Campbell impersonation. I think good job, Flea. Very interesting. If you read about it, he 5-year project. He's been wanting to do this for a long time, so I think that should be a great show. And then we started up with the great Herbie Hancock and Cantaloupe Island. Here at the university, there's lots going on, even in the summer. So you can go to our website, events.uri.edu. Big thing happening on Friday is the Kingston Chamber Music Festival. So Concert One, 250 years. So this will be at the Fine Arts Center, 7:30, Friday night, the 24th. Urge you to go down there and check that out. The Fine Arts Center, I think, is finishing up. They're actually watering the lawn and getting things there. So I think in September that should be done. Next Wednesday here, at Barlow Hall, there's a summer wellness fair with the URI Health Promotion. That's 6 to 7:30 on the 29th. I'm sorry, not 6 to 7:30. I apologize. That is 12 to 1 at the at Barlow Hall. Then we have the Summer Undergraduate Research Symposium. That's Friday the 31st. That'll be throughout the university and undergrad people here for the summer showing off what they've been doing. The Boston Legacy FC Pride games will be here Sunday, August 9th at Centerville Bank Stadium. So that's something that's going to be up in Pawtucket. I guess URI is being involved with that. And then last but not least, they announced that Derek Ho of Dancing with the Stars will be here Dance for the Holidays at the Ryan Center. So those of you Dancing with the Stars fans can check out Derek Ho right here in Kingston on December 9th at 8 p.m. So you can buy tickets now. So you might want to check that out. You can go to the website and see other things. Of course, our Master Gardener program is going strong. Maybe with all this rain, your plants are coming back to life. I know in our town here in South Kingstown, we have a watering ban. So all these clandestine things of taking a lot of glasses of water and putting them in your water bucket or something that you can water your plants. People are doing their best to try to keep their gardens going in this time of drought, but the rain definitely, I think, has helped us. All right, back to the music. We're going to move on to Saturday, August 1st of the Newport Jazz Festival. And let's start with Gary Clark Jr. Did this song with Stevie Wonder.

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2: Good morning. Jimmy Dean here with you at WRAU Kingston. The name of the show is Roots and Offshoots. We're covering music of the Newport Jazz Festival, which will be July 31st, August 1st and 2nd. We feature some artists from Saturday the 1st. We started off with Gary Clark Jr., What About the Children? And then we had Kamasi Washington, Freeze Tag, and Chief Adula. He will be there both Friday and Saturday. We had perspectives from Chief Adula and Freeze Tag from Kamasi Washington. They're going to together do a tribute to 100 years of Coltrane and Miles, and his basic Sonny Miles on a Train. Sounds like an interesting set, and I wish I could be there to see that. Definitely try to check that out if you could be there. And then we finished up with Memories of Home, John Schofield and Dave Holland. So the great John Schofield will be there at Newport on Saturday, August 1st. We have a feature here that we put up at WRIU.org, Jazz Listings. So you can check out things there if you'd like to see what's going on around town, around the state, and so on. So right here, concerts at Narragansett Beach on August 3rd. That's a Monday. Mark Cutler and the Electric Tiny String Band will be on the beach right by the North Pavilion. They also have food trucks at Narragansett Beach Mondays and Wednesdays. And then looking out, the Senders will be there August 17th and Brass Attack August 24th. In addition, Narragansett has Friday night's concerts at the gazebo. And I don't think there's one this week there, but there is, let's see here. Not this week because of the blessing of the fleet race, but the sidecars will be there on the 31st. Westerly Town Beach has music blues on the beach. Tonight is Al Copley. Next week is Room Full of Blues on the Westerly Town Beach at 6 to 9. At Alchemy, August 6th is the Autocrats. The Blue Room in Cranston on tonight is Alexis Lee. Tomorrow is Ray Green. He's also there, I guess, on Friday. And Tish Adams will be there on July 29th. Chan's up in Woonsocket Saturday night. Little Miss and the Boom. And then Duke Robillard's All-Stars with Chris Cote will be there Friday, July 31st. Greenvale Vineyards, Saturday, La Meche et la Conrad. I'm sure I got that wrong, but that'll be Saturday at 1 p.m. show. The Greenwich Odeum on Thursday night, Quinn Sullivan. On Sunday, Eric Gales, and then Robert Cray Band looking out to September 20th. I'm sorry, Sunday, August 23rd is Eric Gales. The Music Mansion's closed for the summer. Narragansett Cafe. Tonight is the Cafe Jazz Collective, 6 to 8:30. Neil and the Vipers are there Friday night. Your Favorite Color is there Saturday, and Sunday is Howland Roads, a 4 p.m. show. Narrow Center of the Arts, July 25th, Saturday, Los Lobos. Dan Moretti and Brasilia will be there on Saturday, August 1st. That should be a great show with Dan. Ocean Mist has the Mystics every Tuesday night. And again, you can get all of these listings at WRIU.org, features Jazz Listings. And we thank Erica for doing a great job in organizing that. So let's get back to Newport, and we'll go to Friday's shows. And we already gave you Chief Adula, but why not hear something now from Braxton Cook?

0: You know it's illegal to drive under the influence of marijuana in the state of Rhode Island? Most teenagers don't think it's that dangerous. But marijuana impairs your reaction time, making you more likely to get into an accident.
1: That's just science, not to mention all the other distractions. It might seem like a small thing, but it's actually Brontosaurus Beak.
0: The difference between seeing those kids on their bikes or ending up on my lawn. If you're gonna drive, stay off the grass.
2: Some good advice from the Rhode Island State Police Chiefs Association. So we covered day one, Friday, July 31st of the Newport Jazz Festival. We started off the set with Roses by Braxton Cook. And then Hyperglow, Chicago Underground Duo. The Charles Lloyd Quartet had Carol I Know, the Beach Boys song. And then the sisters, they're Tia Fuller and Shami Fuller Royston with Ode to Bach. I'm sure it's going to be a great show as always. I know folks are looking for tickets. I think you will be able to find some of the aftermarket things. And if you're ambitious, go there, stand there by the gate, ask some folks going in. Usually you'll find somebody there that has an extra ticket and bring a little cash. And I think you'll be able to get to see some great music there. This is WRIU. 90.3 on your radio dial, FM, WRU.org around the world. You can give me a call, 401-792-9030. I am Jimmy Dean, and this is Roots and Offshoots. We like to cover what's going on here in South County, and a great place that you can look for things there is southcountyri.com events. So, as always, things are moving quickly and things there. So, Movies on the Beach at Narragansett Wednesday night, tonight, will be Wicked. So, you can go there at the Narragansett Town Beach, and you'll be able to see Wicked tonight. Oklahoma's playing at the Granite Theater until August 2nd, so you can check that out. Wednesday is at the Tilted Barn Brewery, which is up in North Kingstown, Summer Market. So that's a great thing to check out. And then Tunes on the Dunes at the Westerly Town Beach. We talked about that. So that's going on there. Land and Seascapes featured artist Helen Roy and Ed Potter. It's going out at the Artist Cooperative Gallery in Westerly. That's until August 2nd. But the big thing this weekend, Blessing of the Fleet weekend. So there's the big road race and other things going on. The Lions Club puts that on. I urge you to check that out if you haven't seen it. It's a great event. Lots of runners. It's our one-day parade that's going on. All sorts of things. So please go to the Lions Club website or southcountyri.com to find out about this. So right starts from the galley or the gazebo, goes down the galley and back. But they have the boat parade. They have all sorts of things going on with that. It is an event. If you're visiting here, I urge you to check this out. It's for a great cause, the Lions Club. They've done a great job with this always. So tomorrow, Saturday, 10 to 1 is the actual parade. And then they decorate their boats. There's prizes for this. And then the road race is tonight. And if you go there, you get a little blessing of your fleet, too, when you go there. So it's a great event, local here, only in Narragansett are you going to be able to see this. So I urge you, if you have the opportunity, you definitely want to check this out. It's a true Rhode Island thing. Nintegrit Park has Thursday night nights, so there's some things going on there that you can check out. It's a concert. Is Souls on Fire, and then the movie is 55th anniversary. Willy Wonka, the original, is playing there at Nintegrit Park. And let's look out and see if we can find a few more things. But again, you can go and check out these things. Quite a lot going on around here. Theater by the Sea is playing Titanic, the Broadway musical. That's going to August 15th. So I think that's something good to see. At the Fisherville Brook Wildlife Refuge, they're having bats and beer. That sounds interesting. Something you do. Croquet Johnny at Langworthy Winery. That's going on Fridays, so you can play croquet if you're so inclined. Movie on the Pond, E.T., will be at Weekapog Inn on the 24th. And we, of course, talked about the Blessing of the Fleet and the concert series at the gazebo. There is a sunflower stroll at the Clark Farm in Matunic. So all sorts of things. Again, please check this out. I think it's well worth it, southcountyri.com. Let's get back to the music. Andy should be here soon. And I can't think of a better way to think about summer than the great Sly and the Family Stone.

August 15th. So I think that's something good to see. At the Fisherville Brook Wildlife Refuge, they're having bats and beer. That sounds interesting. Something you do. Croquet Johnny at Langworthy Winery. That's going on Fridays, so you can play croquet if you're so inclined. Movie on the Pond, E.T., will be at Weekapaug Inn on the 24th. And we, of course, talked about the Blessing of the Fleet and the concert series at the gazebo. There's a sunflower stroll at the Clark Farm in Matunic. So all sorts of things. Again, please check this out. I think it's well worth it, southcountyri.com. Let's get back to the music. Andy should be here soon. And I can't think of a better way to think about summer than the Great Sly and the Family Stone.

Carlos Santana and Santana Europa going out by request to the Jakester, calling in and checking in with us and dealing with the aftermath of the storm. So thanks, Jakester, for giving us a call. Before that, Inner City Blues, Marvin Gaye. I Wish It Would Rain, The Temptations, going back to that rain theme that we started off the show with. Summer Madness, Cool and the Gang, and of course, Hot Fun in the Summertime, Sly and the Family Stone. Well, Andy's here. She's got her research for the show today. It's going to be a special one, so please, please, please stay tuned. And Humankind, please try to be both. Jimmy Dean signing off. The Monsignor will be here next week. Next Wednesday, I'll be on with the Roadie Waves portion of Rumble. So 6 p.m. next week, I'll be on. I look forward to seeing you back on the radio then.

Good morning once again, and welcome to your morning sip with Andy. And thanks, Jimmy, for getting me all set up, as he always does. He's one busy man, but he does a great show, doesn't he? Phone number's here, 401-792-9030, 1-888-303-9748. And if you hear some banging and so on, they're working on the roof, and I agree with Jimmy when he said they're on the roof a long time, weeks. So I don't want to be derogatory, but come on. So there's a lot of banging and that sort of thing. I don't know if it will come out across the air, and not sure. And let's see. What am I playing this morning? Well, my granddaughter, Greta, over in Salem, Connecticut, is turning 2 very shortly, and she has set lists because her mom and dad have music on in the house all the time. So for a 2-year-old, that's something, isn't it? So 2 weeks worth of Greta music, and this is Greta Part 1. You're going to like it, I think. I tried to categorize as best I could, put things in sets, and the first, of course, I play Natalie Cole, Coffee Time, and then Elvis, Little Sister, which is one of my favorite songs. If you go to any bar and they play Elvis, you're going to hear Little Sister. That came out as a single in 1961, and you can also find it on a compilation album, Elvis's Golden Records Volume 3, released in August of 1963. Now, the first song I'm playing, it is going to be All on Its Lonesome. John Denver, Sunshine on My Shoulders. And Deanna told me this was the first lullaby that she sang to Greta. And also, this goes out, of course, to Deanna, Greta, Andrew, and also my Aunt Kitty, who always was a John Denver fan. And I let my cousin Bob know about this, but I don't think he's listening. So this is Sunshine on My Shoulders, and it comes from Poems, Prayers, and Promises, 1971. And I always kind of weep when I hear this. I think I'm a little braver this morning.

Okay, let's move on. And I'm celebrating, we're all celebrating my granddaughter Greta's birthday with Playlist One. Now, a long set, Stevie Nicks with the song Greta, the year 1994, Street Angel, Stevie again, Edge of 17, Belladonna, 1981. This was her debut solo album. Stevie again, Gypsy, the year 1982, Mirage, and Fleetwood Mac, Secondhand News, the very famous Rumors album, 1977. And you are listening to WRIU Kingston.

alongside of Stevie and Fleetwood Mac, and welcome aboard Dave. And I think probably Howie, my downstairs neighbor, is listening. So hi, Howie. And I got a text from Deanna. So Deanna, of course, and Greta are listening. And she said, Greta just looked at me and said, Stevie Nicks. And she keeps pointing at the speaker and saying, this song, she loves this. So what can I tell you? I'm just the grandmother, but this kid has been talking for a pretty long time, and she is just turning two. So, you know, how can you not be proud? 8:37 and now 8:38, WRIU Kingston, and we're going on with some more of Greta's favorites. First of all, The Beatles' Hey Jude came out as a single in 1968. And then Crosby, Stills, and Nash, Sweet Judy, Blue Eyes, self-titled debut album, 1969. And I'm going to give you a little background on that. James Taylor, Sweet Baby James, album of the same name, 1970. And Kim Carnes, Betty Davis Eyes, from her Mystic Identity album, 1981. And of course, Sweet Judy, Blue Eyes, which came out in 69, was dedicated to Judy Collins and written by Stephen Stills, his then-girlfriend. And that's all I have to say about that right now. I have something else I'm going to talk about, a concert that I went to. Well, I might as well just say it. On, was it Saturday? Sunday. My daughter Hillary and I went down to the United Theater, and there was an ensemble that played Miles Davis, Birth of the Cool, and who should show up there but my other daughter, Deanna. And in that grouping, trumpeter Bruce Harris, celebrating, as I said, music of Miles Davis in honor of his 100th birthday. There was a trombonist, French horn, which was an unusual instrument for this grouping for Miles Davis music, tuba, alto sax, baritone sax, piano, bass, and drums. Oh, and there was an opening act of youngsters from all over the area. And so they opened up for this Birth of the Cools, and they were excellent. And the more they played, the more confident they got. So kudos to the United Theater. And I'm going to tell you right now, I'm not allowed to talk about ticket prices, but let's just say they are reasonable. So let's keep this music alive. All right, let's get on with the next set I'm playing for Greta.

901 here, WRIU Kingston, second hour of Greta's show number one. Songs going out to my granddaughter Greta and her mom and everybody else who's listening. And Verna's listening, but for some reason, she said it's not me on the radio. So, sorry, Verna. I just don't know. What's going on there, but everybody else seems to be getting this. Moving right along, a short one, Under 2 Minutes by Carly Simon, Be With Me, from her 1976 Another Passenger album. Then Annie Lennox, No More I Loves You, I Love Yous, 1995 Medusa album. Stevie Wonder, and Knocks Me Off My Feet, of course, 1976 Songs in the Key of Life. I almost wore that album out. I still have it, of course. Then Van Morrison, Caravan, from his 1970 Moondance album. And Bob Marley and the Wailers, Satisfy My Soul. The Kaya, 1978 album. Dave Mason, who I recently did some memorial music for him as he died recently. Let It Go, Let It Flow, from his 1977 Let It Flow album. And then finally, Steely Dan, Dirty Work, 1972 Can't Buy a Thrill, name of the album.

It is now 9:30 and we're winding down. I have a lot of music left to play, though. Let's see. What's coming up next? I forgot to put it on my playlist, but it's on my computer. So the first one is All Night Long, Lionel Richie. And I have to look up the year on that one. But we know it's been around for a while. And then the Beach Boys, Don't Worry, Baby, from their 1964 Shutdown Volume 2 album. Neil Diamond, Forever in Blue Jeans. The year 1978, You Don't Bring Me Flowers. And then Jim Croce, You Don't Mess Around with Jim, from album of the same name, 1972. And then Paul Simon, You Can Call Me Al, from his Graceland 1986 album. An Obvious Child, Paul Simon again, 1990, The Rhythm of the Saints. Thank you for listening.

And I'm winding down now. Tom's in. And he's got a great show, as always. Oh, and I was just telling him that, well, anyway, what I'm playing next and last is Bobby McFerrin, Don't Worry, Be Happy. And this came out on his 1988 Simple Pleasures album. And I have, that won the Grammy of the Year, the Song of the Year Award in 88. And I purchased it from Looney Tunes in Westerly that year. And I forget, it was so cheap. That's, 45s were so cheap then. So I have it in a Ziploc. And I just think someday maybe one of my kids can reap the benefits of it. So I'm going to play that as my last cut. It's 9:55. I've enjoyed the show, doing the show. Oh, and the Jakester called. And he was very sweet. He loved the program. He called it the program of the week. Ooh, sorry, Tom. But I got the label for that. And then I just said, you know, some of the music was a little bit tough for me to play, especially the John Denver cut, if you listen from the very beginning. And he said it brought back a lot of good memories for him, kind of bittersweet. So thanks for calling in. I appreciate the call. All right, so until next week, take care and be ready for Greta Part 2. And I'll be celebrating her birthday with her this weekend. Okay, take care and God bless.

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I'm not worried.

Good morning. You're listening to WRIU Kingston with T.O. on the Rodeo here at 47 North. You and I have a show together this morning that's going to be the third and final day of the Newport Folk Festival lineup. That would be Sunday, of course, and I hope you enjoy it. But first, I want to give a shout out to Susan Tedeschi. They announced this week that she had to have surgery, and we want to make sure that we send her all of the positive vibes we can as listeners of their beautiful music and her beautiful voice. And frankly, I'm really worried about her, so I really hope she recovers without any difficulty or complications whatsoever. So Susan, if you're listening, God bless you. Coming up, we're going to listen to Mark Cutler, I Know What It's Like. And again, I hope you can all stay with me. I'm here till 1 o'clock today with music of the Newport Folk Festival, Sunday's lineup. And as always, I like to dedicate my program today to my brother, Kevin.

That's Larry Monroe Jr. on the guitar, y'all. This is one of those songs that just makes you feel good all over. It's one of those songs that just allows you to just get all of your emotions out there. This is one of those vulnerable songs. If you got someone that's close to you right now, please hold them tight, near and dear to your heart. Tell them that you love them. Tell them that you care for them. Tell them that you're here for them. You know that tomorrow is never promised. All we got is today. All we have is each other. Always remember that. Some of you may know this song, some of you may not know this song, but we'd like for you to just vibe out to this last song. Thank y'all so much again for coming out to this live album recording, y'all. We're about to get into the song. Just always remember to keep loving your hearts, always, at all times, y'all.

Life on the Run with Brandi Carlile. And you also heard her do a song titled The Joke. Kicking that off was Brandi with That Wasn't Me. CMAT, that's CMAT, did a song titled California. And before that, they did Have Fun. Snack Time with a cover of Prince's Purple Rain. And also, you heard them do Gotta Get Funky. Mark Cutler kicked that all off. A local Rhode Islander, so to speak. Find out who your friends are. And before that, I know what it's like. And I do know what it's like. I have family that has not been able to get tickets to the Newport Folk Festival. And I know there's many of you out there that haven't either. And so these last 3 weeks, I've been featuring the lineup for the Newport Folk Festival, beginning with Friday's lineup, Saturday now. This is Sunday's lineup. So if you can't make it, I am really sorry. And I wish you could. But maybe as a consolation, my show today is a little bit of a taste of the festival. And coming up next is Susan Tedeschi. And as you heard me announce earlier, she's unable to make it as well. Unfortunately, she's having surgery. So once again, Susan, we're thinking of you. And this, these next few songs are for you.

0: Joe Dart.
1: Come on, Joe. Talk to him, Joe. Get him, Joe.

0: Welcome, Jerry.
1: Nothing like an instrumental such as that to really get things moving. The Fearless Flyers with Reeling in the Years. And before that, you heard them do a song titled Exotic, recorded live in Italy. Nathaniel Ratliff and the Night Sweats with Survivor. Also, I Need Never Get Old, which is being played today because it happens to be my birth date. Thank you, Nathaniel. They also did And It's Still All Right. And, of course, before that, you heard Tedeschi Trucks Band, I Can Feel You Smiling. And I'm hoping you're all smiling now. Tedeschi Trucks Band with Take Me As I Am. And then Susan Tedeschi with Little by Little. And you Need to Be With Me. And leading that off was Susan doing Rock Me Right. Brandi Carlile did a number of songs for us. Life on the Run, The Joke, and That Wasn't Me. You heard California and Have Fun by a group, CMAT. And of course, I already mentioned the songs preceding that, so we're going to skip it and get back to the music. Tom Morello and the Night Watchman will be up doing a song titled 16 Tons, and I hope you appreciate it. And it's not too much of a weight on you.
2: Some people say a man is made out of mud. Poor man's made out of muscle and blood. Muscle and blood and skin and bone. A mind that's weak and a back that's strong. You load 16 tons, what do you get? Another day order. Deeper in debt. St. Peter, don't you call me, 'cause I can't go. I owe my soul to the company store.

the sun didn't shine. I picked up my shovel and I walked to the mine. Loaded 16 tons of number 9 coal. And the straw boss said, well, bless my soul. 16 tons, what do you get? Another day older and deeper in debt. St. Peter, don't you call me, as I can't go. I owe my soul to the company store.

Ain't no boss man alive, make me walk the line. 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

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Clover County with Whiskey Cherry and Under These Conditions. You heard Brittany Davis with Rise Up and Right Behind You, a song by Brandon Flowers. Tom Morello did a couple songs for us. 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And this is T.O. Coming to you from the beautiful campus of the University of Rhode Island. And today's show, we are covering Sunday's lineup for the upcoming Newport Folk Festival this weekend. And I hope you can stay with me for about another hour of music. With that in mind, we've got Tim Bernardis with Baby.

precisa tomar um sorvete na lanchonete, andar com a gente.

You're listening to Nabel with Yalma. Before that, Case Oates with Buick Door, and also Bitter Root Lake. Work Where did Honest, and Sally Rose, a song titled Tread Light. Victoria Canal with Second. Gwennifer Raylan did a song, Champion Ivy, and you heard Stephen Covell with Her Cold Hands and Monuments. Chris Pierce did a song titled Drive, and the Sam Grisman Project did two songs you're familiar with because of the Grateful Dead, Dark Hollow and Deal. Peter Rowan did Light at the End of the World, The Red, The White, and The Blue. And Kathleen Edwards did a few songs for us, In State and Save Your Soul. Baby was a song by Tim Bernardis, and that's where we started this all off. So have a good rest of your day, and hopefully we'll see you at the Folk Festival. If not, be back here next Wednesday at 10 a.m. Thank you for listening.

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1: Hand? Oh, that's me, huh?
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3: Olsen,
4: 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We're the NBC Bandstand.
0: And here he is, the one, the only...
1: Well, here I am again with a chance for each of our couples to win up to $10,000. And if any of them say the secret word, they'll win an extra $100. George, who's first?
0: Groucho, I'd like you to meet Angeline Papadakis and Joseph Interligi. So vote you in, please, and meet Groucho Marx.
1: Welcome to You Bet Your Life. Say the secret word, and you each take home an extra $50. It's a common word, something you see every day. Angeline Papadakis and Joseph Interligi, yeah? Papadakis and Interligi, it sounds like an intersection in Scranton, Pennsylvania. I can just hear a young couple saying, I'll meet you at 3 o'clock in the morning at Papadakis and Interligi. And be sure to bring your switchblade.
6: My name is Joseph Interligi. I-N-T-E-R-L-I-G-G-I.
1: He can spell it, too. Can you spell it?
7: No, I'm sorry, I can't.
1: Angelina, why are you sorry that you can't spell it? You ought to be very happy about it. Angelina, you're taller than Joe, so I'll start with you. I assume Papadakis is a Greek name, is that
7: right? That's right.
1: So I'll dispense with that question. Now, what part of Guatemala are you from?
7: I'm from Enid, Oklahoma.
1: Are you married?
7: Yes, I'm married.
1: Oh, how did you meet Mr. Papadakis?
7: Well, I met him at a Greek baptism. And my husband was, my future husband, was a godfather. So he was spending all his time with me from then on. And my father-in-law wanted him back in San Pedro to tend to business and not in Los Angeles. So he says, hurry up and marry her and get her over with.
1: Now, what business is your father-in-law in?
7: Well, he has 5 liquor stores.
1: And who runs these stores?
7: Oh, my husband.
1: Well, would you have married him if he'd had 5 grocery stores?
7: Well, I would have married him if he had 5 banks.
1: Well, that I can understand. Angeline, what keeps you busy? Do you work around the 5 liquor stores, or do you confine your activities to housework?
7: Well, I have a husband and 3 boys to take care of in my house. But in the evening, I go to university and I take extension courses.
1: You take care of 3 kids all day, and you still have strength enough to go to night school? What's the reason for the evening courses? Are you getting ready with a good sideline in case Prohibition comes back?
7: No, I'm going to work for a BA and then a master's and eventually a PhD.
1: Mm-hmm. That's very impressive. What do you want to be, finally, ultimately?
7: Ultimately?
1: Eventually.
7: A writer.
1: A writer, huh? All the writers I know would rather be in the liquor business. Now then, Mr. Interligi.
6: Mr. Groucho. My name is Joseph Interligi. I-N-T-E-R-L-I-G-G-I.
1: You know, I'm getting so that I can spell it now, too. Well, let's find out some facts about you. Are you of Italian descent?
6: My father and mother are.
1: Well, where were you born?
6: I'm an Indian.
1: Where?
6: I'm an Indian.
1: What is it like, and I'm an Indian?
6: I don't know, but because I was young.
1: Well, is it anything like it is in Muncie, Indiana?
6: Well, I don't care remember because I go away from Emin, Indiana to Cleveland, Ohio when I have 4 years old.
1: You went to Cleveland when you were 4 years
6: That's
1: old?
6: That's right.
1: Where'd you go, for the World Series?
6: No, from Cleveland, Ohio, Daddy and Mama take me to Sicily.
1: Oh. How long were you in Italy?
6: 16 years.
1: Oh.
6: I'm from Sicily.
1: Sicily.
6: C-I.
1: You spell Sicily.
6: Well, C-I.
1: So far, you're spelling Chicago. Cincinnati.
6: Energy, please.
1: S-I-C.
6: S-I-C.
1: I-N-T-E-R-L-E-G-G-I. Sissy Intellegi, yeah? Now, what did you do in Sicily, Joe? Did you have a job there?
6: Yes, I have.
1: What did you do?
6: Well, when I was the age 8 years old, like I say, when Daddy took me to Sicily, I used to take my shoes off and socks and mix the clay on my feet. And started to mix the clay. And the age 11 years old already, I was a profession to make 1,000 brick every day.
1: You made 1,000 brick every day?
6: That's right. And when I was at the age of 14 years old, I have 7 men under me.
1: Were you working in a cemetery then?
6: I used to work in my farm.
1: That's an old joke, Joe, but
6: it's okay.
1: That's a very grave situation, having a cemetery. This is on a very intellectual plane, this conversation, and I hate to change it for one as sordid as money, but I know you want to get a crack at the big money, so we're going to play You Bet Your Life. And remember, Joe, your partner's.
6: Yes, sir.
1: She's a college girl, so before you answer, you discuss it with the lady over there.
6: All right.
1: All right, you selected facts about presidents. I'll ask you some questions. If you miss two in a row, you're out. If you get 4 in a row right, you win $1,000. What musical composition is traditionally played upon the entrance of the president? Talk it over. Talk it over.
7: Hail the Chief.
1: Hail to the Chief is right.
8: That's one right.
1: Now then, what president was originally a very successful mining engineer?
7: Herbert Hoover.
1: Herbert Hoover is right.
8: That's two right.
1: What president was nicknamed Old Hickory?
7: Andrew Jackson.
1: Andrew Jackson is right.
8: Get the next one right, and you have $1,000.
7: Oh, boy!
1: That's not a very dignified attitude for a mother. In what city was George Washington inaugurated?
7: New York.
1: New York City. There's no use fooling around with her. She knows all the answers.
8: And you got 4 in a row, so you won $1,000.
1: Well, you've won $1,000. You can keep it and quit, or else you can come back later and at the end of the show and try to double your money. You may even get a crack at $10,000. And no matter what you decide to do, thanks for being on the show.
6: Thank you.
1: Out of it at you.
0: In just a moment, our second couple will join Groucho to play You Bet Your Life.
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8: Mitzi Lynn and Ralph Barry are waiting to talk to you now. So, Fortune, come in, please, and meet Groucho Marx.
1: Welcome to You Bet Your Life. Say the secret word and divide an extra $100. It's a common word, something you always have with you. Mitzi Lynn and Ralph Barry, is that right? Where are you from, Mitzi?
10: Well, I was born in Trenton, New Jersey. And I lived part of my life in Long Branch, New Jersey, which is a summer resort.
1: Mm-hmm.
10: Then came to California with my parents, and now I'm living in Phoenix, Arizona.
1: Oh, are you married?
10: Yes, I am.
1: How long you been married?
10: 11 years.
1: 11 years? You don't look as though you've been married a day more than 2 years. Do you realize that?
10: You don't mean that.
1: No, I don't. Occasionally I tell little white lies up here. Well, you're a very young-looking woman anyhow. What does your husband do?
10: Well, during the week he's a barber, but on the weekends he plays drums.
1: In the barbershop?
10: No.
1: He plays drums on weekends, huh?
10: Yes.
1: I guess on weekends it's a relief to look at some skin that doesn't have hair on it. Take your time. We have no place to go anyway. Mr. Berry, there's something familiar about you. You're somebody I should know. Let's see. Berry. Let's see. Is it Straw?
11: No.
1: Huckle?
11: No.
1: Goose?
11: No.
1: Raz?
11: I'm Wild Red Berry, the professional wrestler.
1: Wild Red Berry? I never heard of him. I know who you are, Red. I knew it all the time. I've never seen you wrestle, but I'd like to go to one of your rehearsals sometime. Red, I'm going to ask you a straightforward question, and I expect a crooked answer. Now tell me, is wrestling really fixed?
11: No.
1: I knew I'd get the truth out of him. Now, Red, if you can throw these other wrestlers around like you throw the bull, you should be the greatest wrestler in the world. Have you ever thought of that?
11: I am the greatest wrestler in all the world.
1: You are? On what basis do you make this modest claim? Have you ever won anything of importance? I mean, in the ring.
11: Groucho, for your information and edification, I was World's Light Heavyweight Wrestling Champion 3 times. I was Light Junior Heavyweight Champion of the World 1 time. I was champion of all Texas. I was Central States Heavyweight Wrestling Champion and Heart of America Heavyweight Wrestling Champion. Is that sufficient evidence?
1: How do you account for your success, Red? You don't seem to be particularly large and muscular. How can you beat all these gorillas? Are you better at memorizing the script?
11: Because of my brilliant intellect. Because I cause my opponents to proceed into a state of bewilderment, genuine uncertainty, and disturbing sense of inferiority, and on the horns of dilemma, and I paralyze, pulverize, terrorize, demoralize, eradicate, destroy, demolish, ostracize, and drive him to the sodden depths of despair and right through the mat.
1: You just talk him to death, is that it? Have you had any mishaps in the ring? I mean, have you ever had any bad bruises?
11: I have had my ribs broke, my collarbone, my shoulders, my hands are broke up, my teeth knocked off. Had enough...
1: Wait a minute. You said the secret word. Okay, Ducky, up in the bird nest. You said the secret word, so you win $50. With the conversation you were making there, you were bound to say the secret word. You said every other word. Now tell us what happened to you. What have you broken in the ring?
11: I've had my ribs broke, my collarbone, my shoulders, my hands are broken up, my teeth knocked off. I've had enough stitches in this eye here to make Grandma a quilt. And I had my neck broke and my back broken.
1: Well, right now I remember where I've seen you. You were hanging up in a meat market. Now, how can you have broken bones and still say that you're in good physical shape?
11: Why? Because medical authorities tell me at Mayo Clinic and Research Kansas City, where I go through every year, that I am a specimen of physical perfection. And I'm just like a 16-year-old boy. I have the proclivity and the endurance, the stamina, an orderly mind, tiger-sharp brain, and split-second accuracy, and all the attributes that it takes to be in physical condition.
1: This is what the doctor told you at Mayo?
11: He told me that. He says, you have it, boy.
1: And how soon after that did they take the doctor away? Red, you know, I'm astonished that a man of action can be so articulate. How do you account for this streak of Demosthenes here?
11: Due to the fact, Groucho, the cause of so much misunderstanding in this old world is the fact that people are not able to express themselves adequately, accurately, and convincingly, and expressively. So I've made it a habit and took plenty of time out so that people can understand just exactly what I have to say, so that even the most stupid dolt among them may understand what I have to say.
1: Well, why are you looking at me that way? Red, I would never suspect that you had such a sensitive nature. Do you have any examples of your tender side that
11: yes.
1: you care to give us?
11: Gotcha. I'm glad you said that, well, because no one will ever know when that little black drop will fall from an angel's trembling pen and stain that final unfinished paragraph in the book of life. So if with pleasure you are viewing any work a man is doing, if you like him or you love him, let him know it. Do not withhold your approbation until that pastor makes oration and he lies with snow-white lilies o'er his brow. For it makes no difference how loud you shout it. He'll never care about it, for he'll never know how many teardrops that you shed. So if you feel there's some praise due him, now's the time to shoot it to him, because he cannot read his tombstone when he's dead.
1: If you don't get the Pulitzer Award for poetry this year, there's something screwy going on at Columbia University. Brad, that was simply beautiful. There isn't a dry eye in the house. In fact, I'm afraid to look. I wouldn't be surprised if nobody's left in the house. Hello out there! Well, this has been a most enlightening evening. It's one of the most enlightening evenings I've spent in years. I'm still in the dark, but it sure has been enlightening. Now, let's play You Bet Your Life. Will you throw Mr. Fenneman over your shoulder? No, he wouldn't do that.
8: I'm glad.
1: All right, now, you selected folk tunes and old-time favorites. The orchestra will play the tune. You tell me the name of it. If you miss two in a row, you're out. If you get four in a row right, you win $1,000. Tell me this name of this old favorite. Play, Jack.

0: dance with me, Henry?
1: I'd be glad, but my name is Groucho. No, no, it's wait for the wagon.
2: Oh. You have one wrong now. Don't get the next one wrong or the game is over.
1: No, I know you've heard this. What is it, Jack?

0: Well, that's close enough. Tending on the old campground. I'm the attending tonight on the old campground.
1: You now have one right again.
0: You know what can happen if he goes out of here broke? He's liable to throw you over her shoulder.
1: You?
0: Not me, no. I'm sitting down. All right, what is the name of this old song? Play it, Jack.
2: Gone?
0: I don't know, but that's the right answer.
1: You have two right now.
0: Now, what is this one? Hit it, Jack.
2: Home till morning?
3: Well, the bear jumped over the...
0: Bear went over the mountain. That's a dirty trick, giving him a song with two names. I've never heard it called Bear Went Over the Mountain. I've always heard we won't go home until morning.
2: It's always one of
0: the names. Bear Went Over the Mountain, indeed. Tell me the name of this old favorite, Professor. What is it?
2: My old Kentucky home.
0: No, I'm sorry. That's where the bear went over the mountain.
1: I think you got four in a row, so you win $1,000.
0: You won $1,000, huh? Give her a big kiss, right? Wait a minute. Now, just a moment. You won $1,000. You can keep it and quit. A bear went over the mountain. Or you can come back at the end of the show and try to double your money. You may even get a crack at $10,000. So go over there and sit down on his lap and think about it. And no matter what you decide to do, thanks for being on the show.
3: Thank you.
4: We'll find out if any of our contestants will try for $10,000 in just a moment.
5: In Robin Hood's day, that was the sound that used to get the news around. Yes, the men of Sherwood Forest used to shoot message-bearing arrows from relay point to relay point until everybody got the news. Well, a message can travel fairly rapidly for a short distance via bow and arrow, but the system wouldn't work very well for news that had to travel many miles to its destination. Keeping up with events is even more important for us today than it was for Robin Hood's men, harassed as they were by the sheriff. And fortunately, we have the fastest means of communication ever devised. We have radio. And NBC Radio, with news on the hour, keeps us posted on worldwide events, wherever they happen, as soon as they happen. In our day and age, this is the sound that really gets the news around. This is Leon Pearson inviting you to keep up with the news on the hour, all day, every day, over most of these NBC stations.
4: Groucho, Mitzi Lynn and Wild Red Barry have decided to keep their winnings, but our first couple wants to tell us their decision, so here they are, Mrs. Papadakis and Joseph Interligi. Would you come in, please?
0: Interligi.
4: You're right. No, Interligi.
6: Interligi.
4: See?
6: I-N-T-E-R-L-I-G-G-I.
0: You're right. Now you've won $1,000. If you decide to try for the 10 and you fail, you wind up with a total of 500. What are you going to do? You can quit.
7: Well,
0: you can go ahead.
7: I'd like to continue.
0: You want to continue? What about you, Joe?
6: We'll continue.
0: All right. Now, get together and you pick a number from 1 to 10 and then spin the wheel. If any number besides the one you pick comes up, this question is worth $2,000. Mm-hmm. However, if your number comes up, this question is worth $10,000. What number do you want?
6: Five.
0: Is that all right with you, five?
7: Well, I like eight.
0: Well, I'll take 13.
6: We'll give you eight.
7: No.
0: You want eight?
6: Eight.
0: Eight, all right?
7: All right.
0: Give it
7: Fine.
0: A time. The number was eight and it came up four, so this question is worth $2,000. You ready? During World War II, a family of five brothers, all serving on the same destroyer, were lost when their ship went down in a battle in the Pacific. For $2,000, what was the family name of these five celebrated Navy heroes?

0: Stingelaggy, what is the answer?
1: Geez, I don't know, Mr. Gretchen.
0: What's the answer?
2: I saw the movie, too.
0: Well?
2: I don't know.
0: It's the Sullivans.
2: Sullivan boys.
0: That's right. I'm sorry, you missed it, but you wind up with a total of 500. That isn't too bad. Congratulations, and thanks for being with us.
3: 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Directed by Robert Dwan and Bernie Smith. 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
6: Really?
5: 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Here he is, the one, the only...
6: Let's not go overboard. Well, here I am again with a chance for each of our couples to win up to $10,000. And if any of them say the secret word, they'll win an extra $100.
5: Groucho, Sylvie St. Clair is waiting to talk to you right now. And her partner is a well-known figure from the world of sport, Mr. Perry O'Brien. So, folks, come in, please, and meet Groucho Marx.
6: Welcome to 21. Say the secret word and divide an extra $100. It's a common word, something you see every day. Sylvia St. Clair and Perry O'Brien, eh? Perry, glad to see you.
7: Glad to see you, Groucho. Oh,
6: big bruiser, huh? This is one of the finest jockeys in America. Either that or he's one of the best horses. You can figure it out yourself, huh? Now, what are you famous for, Perry?
7: Well, I'm a shot putter, Groucho.
6: Aren't you the world's champion shot putter?
7: Yes, that's correct.
6: Perry, how'd you happen to become interested in shot putting? Did you start with marbles?
7: Well, no, Groucho. I saw the possibility of traveling with track and field and throwing the shot put.
6: Mm-hmm. Well, did you get to travel much?
7: Yes, I sure did, Groucho.
6: Where'd you go?
7: I had the good fortune to travel in about 55 foreign countries since I started, and such countries as all through Europe and Asia, Africa, South America, and Russia.
6: Did you compete against the Russians?
7: Yes, we certainly did. I was a part of a team that went over to Russia the latter part of July to compete in the first track meet against the Russian athletes. And
6: how'd we make out?
7: Well, we lost by 2 points. I think you probably read about it, 172 to 170. That's male and female point total.
6: Well, why did that team beat ours?
7: Well, their girls...
6: Is it the vodka?
7: No, their girls are a little stronger in the track and field events than our girls are. The girls in our country go along with sports like swimming and tennis and golf, some of the...
6: feminine ones.
7: That's correct, yes.
6: Now, you hold the world's record for the shot put. How far did you throw it?
7: Well, the world's record at present, Groucho, is 63 feet 2 inches.
6: That's the official world's record.
7: Yes, that will still stand until another record is put before the committee after this year's competition is over.
6: Well, I hold the unofficial world's record.
8: I do.
6: I got thrown out of an apartment not long ago, 70 feet. You like that, huh?
9: Yes, I don't understand everything.
6: No, I didn't understand it either when they threw me out. And you are Sylvia St. Clair.
9: No. No, Groucho, Sylvie.
6: Sylvie? Where are you from, Sylvie?
9: I was born in...
6: Ireland?
9: In Dunkirk, in France. I was born in France.
6: You have a job, Sylvie?
9: Oui, Groucho.
6: No, I mean you. Do you have a job?
9: Yes, I have a job. I am singing. I'm a singer.
6: You sing? I don't hear you.
9: Well, I have been singing in San Francisco in a nightclub called the Gay 90.
6: Oh. Are you married?
9: No, Groucho.
6: You are not right. Are you interested in matrimony?
9: What woman is not?
6: What kind of a man would you like to marry?
9: I would like to marry a man with a sense of humor.
6: A sense of what?
9: A sense of humor.
6: Sense of humor.
9: Oui, like a...
6: That sounds like a ship
9: humor.
6: Going down the Mississippi River. Woo, sense of humor.
9: Yes, oh, yeah. Yes, that's right.
6: And what else? What
9: and
6: other
9: a little money, too. I mean,
6: a
9: you cannot...
6: A little money?
9: Yes, yes.
6: I mean, what do you regard as a little money?
9: Well, I do not count
6: a million?
9: Very well. Isn't that important that he should be very rich, just a little rich?
6: In other words, you want a man with a sense of humor who's rich.
9: Well, you
6: What you want is a funny millionaire.
9: Yes. All right.
6: How about you, big boy? Are you married?
7: No, I'm not.
6: You don't care if I called you big boy, huh?
7: No.
6: Suppose I called you little boy. Would you object to that?
7: Well, I'd check your eyesight.
6: You mean nobody has put a chain on that iron ball that you carry around?
7: Not as yet.
6: Well, how about marrying Sylvia? She's very attractive, don't you think?
7: Well, I definitely agree with that. She is very attractive. However, I just met her, Groucho. Give us a little time, please.
6: Would you like to get married in the near future?
7: Oh, yes, I think so.
6: Would 11 o'clock tonight be convenient?
7: That's a little short note.
6: No, I don't know. Sylvia's single, attractive, charming. She hasn't got a quarter. What's the matter with marrying her?
7: Nothing, Groucho. Nothing's the matter with marrying her. I just...
6: marry her then, will you? Let's get on to something. Well, you're a charming couple, and if I were you two, I'd get married immediately.
9: Well,
6: Harry, you don't have to carry her over the threshold, you know. You can throw her right in the kitchen and save time. All right, let's see how you work together as a team. You select a dictionary quiz. I'll give you the words, you give me the meanings. If you miss two in a row, you're out. If you get four in a row right, you win $1,000.
7: Oh, by the way, Groucho, any money that I may be fortunate enough to win tonight, I cannot accept under AAU regulations, so I'd like to contribute the money to charity.
6: Oh, you mean you're going to give it to me?
7: Oh, no.
6: Ready? What is a Mustang?
9: Well,
6: what is it?
7: It's a wild horse.
6: Well, that's
7: Groucho.
6: A horse. I thought a Mustang was what I got here.
8: You have one right now.
6: What is a sombrero?
9: It's a Mexican hat.
6: Mexican hat dance, that's mm-hmm. right.
8: You don't have a hat. Two right, get the next two right, and you'll have $1,000.
6: What is a regatta?
7: A boat race. Regatta is a gathering of boats for a race.
6: That's right. Close enough, yeah.
8: You now have three right, you're almost there, get this one right, and $1,000 is yours.
6: What is a silo?
7: Silo is a large cylindrical thing for storing grain.
6: That's right. You've got four, so...
8: They do. They have $1,000.
6: You've won $1,000. Well, you won $1,000. Now, you can keep it a quid, or else you can come back later and try to double your money. You may even get a chance at $5,000 or $10,000. So go over there and sit down and think about it. And thanks for being on the show.
9: Thank you.
6: Vive la France.
9: Merci, Groucho. Au revoir.
6: Good night, Admiral.
8: Groucho, we have a couple of teenagers who want to meet you now. They're LaVon Pram and Charles Wheeler. So folks, you in, please, and meet Groucho Marx.
6: Well, Wheelman. Welcome to Your Bet Your Life. Say the secret word and divide an extra $100. It's a common word, something you see every day. LaVon Scram and Charles Wheeler, huh?
10: Not Thram.
6: Where are you from, right?
10: I was born in Burbank, and I've lived there ever since.
6: You were born where?
10: Burbank.
6: In Burbank?
10: Uh-huh.
6: Oh. How old are you, around 43?
10: 18.
6: Eight?
10: 18.
6: Oh, 18. LaVon, you go to school?
10: Yes, I do. I go to Glendale College.
6: College?
10: Yes.
6: What plans do you have for the future? Are you studying to be a well-known figure? Like a car hop?
10: No, I plan on becoming a lawyer.
6: A lawyer?
10: Mm-hmm.
6: That's a worthy ambition. Why did you decide on the law? What qualifications do you have for the bar? I mean, the law.
10: Oh, I like to argue, especially with my mother.
6: Oh, you argue? What do you argue about with the mater?
10: Just everything. Especially boys. She likes one type of boy, and I like another.
6: Well, it's silly for you and your mother to argue about what kind of boys you each like. You go out with the kind you like and let her go out with the kind she likes. That's known as the Missouri Compromise. Even if it's in Burbank. Your name is LaVon Tran?
11: No.
6: Charles Wheeling?
1: That's right, Charles Exelman.
6: And you say your home is in Wheeling, West Virginia?
1: No, I was born in Hollywood. But I live in Glendale right now.
6: Yeah, well, what is your name is Charles Wheeler. That's a lot to handle. I'll just call you Chuck, huh? Does that have your official approval?
1: Well, no. Chuck sort of bugs me. Why don't you call me Jackson? It's more dignified.
6: Chuck sort of bugs you?
1: Yeah.
6: You want to be dignified, okay, Jackson. As far as I'm concerned, you're Solid Jackson. Is that all right?
1: Yes, sir.
6: How old are you, Solid Jackson?
1: 15, sir.
6: Where'd you go to school?
1: I go to Coover High School.
6: What are you studying in school, assuming you're studying anything?
1: Oh, well, college preparatory work, math, and science.
6: What would you like to be when you get out of school, assuming that you ever will?
1: I think I'd like to be a doctor.
6: A doctor, huh? You could be a doctor, and she could be a lawyer. You know,
1: that's
6: very
1: right.
6: Nice. You could be a doctor, you know, you marry a girl, and then she could be well for nothing.
1: That's right.
6: She could marry a minister, and she could be good for nothing. Yeah, that joke is 50 years old. And from the response I got, I suspect you all knew it. Huh? What does your father do, Jackson?
1: Oh, he's a television MC personality.
6: Oh, I didn't know there were any, huh? I thought you had a shifty look when you came out here. What is his name, George Gobel or Pinky Lee?
1: Jackson Wheeler.
6: Jackson Wheeler? Oh. What kind of a show does he have?
1: Well, he has from 10 to 12 in the morning, Channel 11, give it the old plug. He used to have a late, late show.
6: At 10 in the morning?
1: Oh, wait, around 11.
6: Why is he on at such a peculiar hour? Is he ashamed to let people look at him?
1: Oh, no, it just, I don't know, it just... his own.
6: That's one of the most baffling answers I've ever heard. Do you have any girlfriends there, Sala Jackson?
1: Well,
6: in addition to this one?
1: Oh, yeah, but they're not swinging right now.
6: You mean eventually they're going to get hung? Well, what do you do when you go out on a date with one of these swinging charmers?
1: Well, I guess you'd say you have a blast.
6: A blast? You mean you blow up the school?
1: No, sir.
6: What is a blast?
1: Well, I mean like you have a swinging time. You hit with it, Daddy. You jive, man.
6: It's a whole new world we're moving in. Now, Jackson, what is your considered mature, experienced opinion of LaVon, since you're a man of the world?
1: Well, she looks like she's a swinging chick.
6: What do you think of Sala Jackson here?
10: I think he's a very nice young man.
6: A very nice young man?
10: Yes.
6: You're rather cautious, aren't you? Now, LaVon, this kid may be 15 in years, but he's going like a house of fire. And my suggestion is grab him. Just as soon as he collects his week's allowance. Well, you nice youngsters, and if the world of tomorrow is going to be in your hands, we've got plenty to worry about. Okay, let's play You Bet Your Life. You selected world geography. I'm going to ask you some questions. If you get four in a row right, you win $1,000. What is the name of the famous Mexican seaport and resort town south of Mexico City? There's only one in all of Mexico.
1: Mm-hmm. Acapulco.
6: Acapulco is right.
8: You now have one right.
6: Now, in what country would you find Lake Como?
1: Italy.
6: That's right.
8: You now have two right. Get the next two right, and you'll have $1,000.
6: What is the largest city in Africa?
10: Cairo.
6: Cairo is right. I thought that was a corn syrup.
8: You now have three right. Get the next one right, and you'll have your $1,000.
6: Now, in... I'm sure you've heard of Mandalay, but in what country is Mandalay?
10: Burma.
6: Burma. That's where they get all that stuff for shaving.
8: You have four in a row right, you win $1,000.
6: Now, is that a blast? Now you've won $1,000. You can keep it and quit, or else you can come back later and try to double your money. You may even get a chance at $5,000 or even $10,000. So go over there and sit down and think about it, and no more kissing until you come back. You hear?
8: All right, Groucho, will Sylvie St. Clair and Perry O'Brien come back out here, please?
6: Well, you've won $1,000 so far. If you decide to try for the big money and you fail, you wind up with a total of $500. Now, what are you going to do?
7: I think we'll go on, Groucho.
6: Okay. Now, you understand you're going for the big money. You know you've got to pick two numbers. One for five and one for ten. Now, go ahead, pick the first number for $10,000. What number do you want?
9: Seven, all right?
6: Seven is fine. Put it up, George. Now, you pick one for
7: $5,000. Three.
6: Three? Put up three on the other side, George. If neither number comes up, the question is worth two. Is that right? Turn the wheel.
9: Comme ça ou comme ça?
6: Comme ci, comme ça. Das macht keinen Unterschied.

0: The orchestra just blew their brains out over there.
1: Yes, sir.
0: Your numbers were 3 and 7. It landed on 3, so you've got a chance for $5,000. Are you ready?
2: Ready.
0: The 49th state is Alaska. For $5,000, what was the 48th state to be admitted to the Union? Talk it over.

0: Oregon?
1: What is it?
0: Oregon.
1: No, I'm sorry. Tell him. I'm sorry, mister. Yeah, Arizona. I'm sorry you missed it. So you wind up with $500. That isn't too bad. Congratulations.
2: Thank you for being
1: here. And thanks for being on the show.
2: Thank you, Gladys.
1: Good luck. All right, George, bring out the next couple.
3: Well, let's invite LeVon Thram and Charles Wheeler out here and see what they say.
1: LeVon and Stonewall Jackson, hop out here. Now, you won $1,000. If you decide to try for the big money and you fail, you wind up with a total of $500. Now, what are you going to do?
4: We're going to go.
1: You're going to go?
4: Yes, sir.
1: You want to blast, too?
5: Yeah.
1: Now, you are going for the big money. Okay, you know, you get to pick two numbers.
5: Five.
1: Now, put a five up here for $10,000, and I'll pick another number for the $5,000.
5: Seven.
1: Seven, five, and seven. Now, one of you kids turn the wheel.

0: Well, your numbers were 5 and 7, and it landed on 3. So this question is worth $2,000, isn't it? Is that right?
1: Yep.
0: All right, you ready? In 1844, Samuel Morse sent his first telegraph message. It was from Washington to Baltimore. For $2,000, what historic words were transmitted in this first telegraph message? Talk it over.

0: What is it? I don't know. Take a stab at it.
1: Wait a minute. It's from the Constitution of the United States or something.
0: Oh, I'm sorry. The time is up. Mm. What hath God wrought? That's what he said. That's what it says here. I'm sorry you missed it, so you wind up with the $500. That isn't too bad. Congratulations for being with us. You bet your life.

0: And that's You Bet Your Life from March 16th, 1959.
1: Ladies and gentlemen, the secret word tonight is street.
2: Really?
1: No, wait.
2: No.
1: S-T-R-E-E-T, street.
2: Really?
1: You bet your life. The National Broadcasting Company presents Groucho Marx in You Bet Your Life, the comedy quiz show transcribed from Hollywood. And here he is, the one, the only...
2: Well, here I am again with a chance for each of our couples to win up to $10,000. And if any of them say the secret word, they'll win an extra $100. George, who's first?
3: That's what it says here. I'm sorry you missed it, so you wind up with the $500. That isn't too bad. Congratulations for being with us. You bet your life.

0: And that's You Bet Your Life from March 16th, 1959.
1: Ladies and gentlemen, the secret word tonight is street.
2: Really?
1: No. S-T-R-E-E-T, street.
2: Really?
1: You bet your life. The National Broadcasting Company presents Groucho Marx in You Bet Your Life, the comedy quiz show transcribed from Hollywood. And here he is, the one, the only...

0: show transcribed from Hollywood.
1: And here he is, the one, the only... Well, here I am again with a chance for each of our couples to win up to $10,000. And if any of them say the secret word, they'll win an extra $100. George, who's first?
2: Well, Groucho, remember last week you didn't have time to finish talking to our last couple, so they're back again tonight to play You Bet Your Life, and here they are, Gene Oddmark and Henry Piffle. Would you come in again, please, and meet Groucho Marx?
1: Welcome to You Bet Your Life. Say the secret word and divide an extra $100. It's a common word, something you see every day.
3: Now then, before we were interrupted last week, Henry, I learned you were a Los Angeles cab driver.
1: That's right.
3: And Gene, we find out you're married?
4: Yes.
3: But I didn't get a chance to ask you how you met your husband. How did you meet him?
4: Well, I actually met him on a blind date, but it wasn't really a blind date.
3: You mean you were loaded?
4: No. No, I met him on a blind date, but he wasn't blind. He wasn't blind to me because I had seen his sister before.
3: You were groping at each other? What is a blind date?
4: Well, a real blind date is when you go on a date and you don't know what your date is to look like. Mm. But that's what I'm trying to say. I knew what he looked like ahead of time.
3: Well, how did you know what he looked like if you'd never met him?
4: Well, I'd seen his picture. I saw his picture in
3: the movie.
4: No. I was at a girlfriend's house at a sorority house, and I saw his picture there. He was...
3: What was your girlfriend doing with his picture?
4: No, well, see, his picture was with a lot of pictures there. It was at a sorority house, and the pictures had just been returned from the dance, and he had been at a dance.
3: You have all the boys? You have all the boys' pictures in the sorority house? And then you go like this, and say, there's one for you, one for me.
4: That was a good idea.
3: Is that what you do? You come through this thing and look for a victim?
4: Well, you just sort of look. You do look.
3: You do?
4: You know, just to look.
3: And what attracted you to this particular victim?
4: Oh, he's real good looking, and he's real, a lot of fun. He was real smart.
3: He was?
4: He's real smart.
3: In what way?
4: In what way?
3: He wasn't smart enough to remain single. I mean, just how bright was he?
4: Oh, well, you are measured, obviously, only an IQ about 135, I guess. Maybe that's
3: an IQ of 135? Well, your husband and I have something in common.
4: Yes, sir.
3: 135 is exactly what I weigh. What's his collar measurement?
4: The collar measurement?
3: The collar, around here, yes.
4: 16 and a half,
3: that's my IQ. Now, Mr. Peppel, let's get back to you. When you were here last week, you had some fairly critical things to say about the people who ride in your taxi cab. Is this your general approach to life?
5: Yeah, because I am a perennial criticizer. I'm an improver. I'm the guy who's against it.
3: You're a nonconformist.
5: Yes, all the time.
3: Uh-huh. But what do you gripe about? I mean,
5: everything. I've been giving the Yellow Cab Company suggestions for 17 years of the improved business. They still got the suggestions. They still had the business. They didn't do a thing I told them.
3: Well, there is one obvious way in which they could improve
5: their business. The same thing in the Army.
3: Uh-huh.
5: I was over here when the war broke out, so I enlisted. I tried to enlist. They turned me down. A week later, I was drafted. All right, so I go there and I tell them I speak German, I speak French, I speak Italian, a little bit of English, I hope. And I asked them, I said, I've lived in Europe, I know the country, I know everything about Europe. They said, this is terrific. They wrote it all down on record, everything. Send me to Asia. But I took it
3: home. Are you Ferrara?
5: Yeah.
3: You are, huh?
5: You mean you're married?
3: Yeah.
5: And now her name is Piffle, too?
3: Yeah. What a dirty trick to play on a girl.
5: Yeah. That's what my wife says, too.
3: Yeah. Now, Henry, do you take a lot of kidding about your name?
5: Oh, yeah, all the time. But it doesn't bother me.
3: No? What do they say to you?
5: Well, friends would be sitting around, you know. And
3: sitting around what?
5: At home, when my mother was still alive, and we'd be drinking coffee or something, and the phone would ring, and my mother would pick up the phone, and somebody would say, hello? Could I speak to Mrs. Gisella of Albertier Piffle? Well, she would say, yes. And she said, well, is that the Gisella of Albertier Piffle that has the shoe store in Boston? And my mother would say, no. And said, well, then I got the wrong Gisella of Albertier Piffle.
3: You mean this fellow called up every night and asked your mother?
5: He called up once in a while. Such things occur all the time.
3: Didn't your father object to this?
5: My father? No, he did. My father, why should he object?

0: good business. My father was managing my mother.
1: Just by the telephone?
0: Not by the telephone, in the business. Oh. My mother used to be a very, very famous actress in Europe.
1: Is that so?
0: Yes, very famous. She was the equivalent of Ethel Barrymore. Mary Gessler. She was a real, real great actress. And he was managing her affairs. That's the real
1: name. What name did she play under?
0: Did I love Abbott Professor?
1: I knew her very well. We played together one time in a shoe store in Boston. Now, what does your wife do?
0: She complains.
1: Well, you have a typically happy marriage, huh?
0: Yes, very, very much. We like each other very much.
1: Now, how did you meet your wife?
0: In the army.
1: In the army?
0: Yeah.
1: You mean she was the enemy even then?
0: No, not then. No.
1: No. How did you meet her?
0: Well, I was in the army, and I was a private.
1: Mm-hmm.
0: And she was a captain. And we couldn't dance together, and we couldn't go to the show together, and we couldn't talk together.
1: Well, a lot of privates can't dance with their captain.
0: Well, it was against regulation.
1: That's not customary, either.
0: So we got married. The best thing you can do is get married. You won't get around any regulations. Get married. Then they set up new regulations and got it to work.
1: You got married so you wouldn't break regulations.
0: Exactly. I made corporal 2 weeks later. I think she did it. I don't know. She must have given me a promotion or something.
1: You know, that's like shooting yourself to cure a headache. Well, how has your marriage worked out? Do you ever argue?
0: All the time.
1: All the time.
0: But we enjoy it.
1: You're kidding, huh?
0: No. We're exactly the opposite.
1: What? You quarrel a lot?
0: We quarrel all the time.
1: About what?
0: Everything that comes along. There's always a reason to argue. You see, when you... First, my wife... she's Republican.
1: I'm a
0: Democrat. Yes. So she's born in the United States.
1: Did you know she was a Republican when you married her?
0: Yeah, she wasn't ashamed of it. I told her I was a Democrat. She said, I'll marry you nevertheless. So it came out even.
1: Well, you were both very broad-minded about it.
0: Yeah.
1: Well, Henry, it's been refreshing.
0: All in fun, right?
1: Yes, it is. We need more men like you, especially on a rainy night when we're looking for a cat.
0: I'll be there.
1: Now then, you have chosen, out of our list of 331 categories, you selected a dictionary quiz. I'm going to give you the words, you give me the meanings. If you miss two in a row, you'll forbid.
0: Ausgespielt.
1: Ausgespielt, jawohl. If you get four in a row right, you win $1,000. Are you ready? All right, what is a pachyderm? P-A-C-H-Y-D-E-R-M. Talk it over.
2: Prehistoric animal.
1: No, I'm sorry.
2: No?
1: No, it's an elephant. Or a rhinoceros, but they're not pretty.
2: I'm thinking of something about with the nose thing.
1: You were thinking of something with a nose?
2: Yeah.
3: You have one wrong now, Henry. Don't get the next one wrong or you're out of the game.
1: Oh, okay. This one she'll know. What is an osculation?
4: It's a kid.
2: It's a kid.
1: It's a kid.
3: And you have one right.
1: All right, now what is nepotism?
4: Admiration
1: for that? No, it's the excessive favoring of relatives. That is, if you're in an important job and you give a relative who is an incompetent a job, that's nepotism.
0: Mm. Mm.
1: He isn't necessarily an incompetent, but he usually is.
3: They have one wrong again.
1: All right, now what is an apiary? A-P-I-A-R-Y.
4: Mm-hmm.
1: Apiary?
4: Mm-hmm. If
1: you don't know, guess.
2: Relationship to an ape? No.
0: No, I think
1: no.
4: You got?
1: It's a bug house. No, a bee house.
4: Mm-hmm.
1: A bee house? Yes, that's where bees live.
2: Could have picked something else if it was.
1: Yes.
2: You have two wrong. You're out of the game.
1: I'm sorry you missed two in a row. You're all through. However, we don't want you to go away empty handed, so I'm going to ask you one more question for $100. And please, no help, because this is a very difficult question. Get a wagon, you get $100. Which is the female, the hen or the rooster? The hen is usually the female. Sorry you didn't win more, but thanks anyway for being on the show. You bet your life. See you later.
5: Once again, the one and only Groucho.
3: Groucho, Dick, and Dara Preble are standing by, so folks, you come in, please, and meet Groucho Marx.
1: Welcome to You Bet Your Life. Say the secret word, and you each get an extra $50. It's a common word, something you see every day. Dick and Dara Preble. Dick, your sister's a very attractive girl, and so you'll understand why I talked to her first, won't you?
2: Well, Groucho, she's not my sister, she's my wife.
1: Well, in that case, she's still beautiful, but not quite as attractive as she was a moment ago. Well, what is your hometown, Dara?
6: Los Angeles, California.
1: You look like a typical California beauty. Now, where were you born?
6: I was born in 55th and Broadway.
1: Oh. And which corner, do you remember? Because if you ever get back to your birthplace, remember, you can now make a right-hand turn against the light. Dick, where are you from?
2: Well, I was born in Waterbury, Connecticut, Groucho, but I grew up in Hingham, Massachusetts, and Milton, Massachusetts.
1: Oh. What sort of work do you do?
2: I'm in the group insurance business. I sell group life insurance. Hmm.
1: Well, do you insure valuables like Dara?
2: Yes, I might even say that Dara probably got more insurance than she needs.
1: What a temptation that must be. Doesn't that make you uneasy, Dara?
6: No.
1: Now, how did that happen to the wife of an insurance man? I would imagine you'd protect her against this assault.
2: Well, actually, Groucho, I sold her some insurance before I knew we were going to get married later on.
1: That's a new approach.
2: I guess I got stuck because now I have to pay the premiums.
1: That's poetic justice if I ever heard it. What happened on your first day with this insurance company, Casanova, Dara?
6: Well, he called me and asked me if I wanted to go for a cup of coffee, and I said, could I bring a girlfriend? He said, no.
1: I don't blame him. After all, he had a dime invested in you, and why should he throw away a second dime on an unknown quantity? So what happened after that? Did you two start mooning around on the next date?
6: No, he said, if you want to see me, you call me.
1: Oh, the independent type, eh? You know, 30 years ago, I tried that on a girl in Toledo. And I'm still waiting for the phone to ring. Well, Dick, my apologies. I certainly underestimated. You've got something, and furthermore, I'd like to have it. You know what that certain something is that you've got, Dick?
2: No, I don't believe it.
1: I said, you've got a beautiful wife who is heavily insured. If he ever brings you a glass of warm milk before you go to bed, take my advice and have it analyzed. Now, do you love birds? Have any arguments? I don't mean violent ones, you know. Just normal ones, like where you bounce a flat iron off his head and he tries to run over you with the car.
6: Well, occasionally we have an argument about our year-old baby.
1: Oh, you have a child, huh?
6: Yes, a little boy. And I want to have a maid for the baby, a nurse.
1: Well, I'm on Dick's side there. I think you should wait until the boy is around 18 and let him get his own maid. What's your objection to a maid, Dick?
2: Well, nothing actually, Groucho. I just don't want the baby to become too fond of the maid.
1: That isn't the problem. The problem is how to keep you from getting too fond of the maid. So anyway, we wish you lots of luck, and let's tell you about your life. I don't know what you've chosen here, but it looks like cities and small towns in the United States. Is that right?
2: Mm-hmm.
1: Here are the cities and towns. You tell me the state. Greenville, Hattiesburg, Vicksburg, and Leakesville.
3: Mississippi, Groucho.
1: Mississippi is right.
3: We're on the right track. One right, three more right, and about $1,000.
1: In what state are these places? Minot, M-I-N-O-T, Fargo, McCluskey, and Cavalier.
6: North Dakota.
1: Well, how did you know that?
6: Because he told me.
3: You're halfway to a 1,000. The next two right, it's yours.
1: Here are the places. What's the state? Clarksburg, Parkersburg, Berkeley Springs, and Buchanan. Buchanan. B-U-C-K-H-A-N-N-O-N. Buchanan.
2: I don't know, Groucho. I think a guess would be Wyoming.
1: Pretty close. It's West Virginia.
3: Well, I have one wrong. Don't get the next one wrong, or it's all over for you.
1: Now, what state is these cities and towns? Elmira, Malone, Herkimer, and Utica.
6: New York?
1: How did you know that?
6: Lucy told me.
1: All right.
2: What are they?
1: Chambersburg, Reading, Altoona, and McKeesport. What state are they in?
2: Pennsylvania.
1: Pennsylvania is right.
2: Two right now.
1: In what state are these? Provo, St. George, Ogden, and Logan.
6: Utah.
2: One more right, and you have $1,000.
1: Benton, Radford, Galax, and Roanoke. What state?
2: Virginia.
1: Virginia is right.
2: And you got four in a row, so you win $1,000.
1: Now, you won $1,000. You can keep it and quit, or else you can come back later and try to double your money. You may even get a chance at $10,000. So go over there and sit down and think about it. And if we don't see you later, thanks for being on the show.
6: Thank you, Groucho.
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1: Now, George, let's find out what our young married couple is going to do about the big money.
2: All right, Dick and Dara Preble, would you come back, please?
1: Well, I'm glad to see you again. You're going to try for the big money, eh? You won $1,000. Now, if you decide to try for the 10 and you fail, you wind up with a total of $500.
2: So we're going to go for the big money.
1: You're
2: going
1: to go for the big money. Now, get together and pick a number from 1 to 10 and then spin the wheel. If any number besides the one you pick comes up, this question is worth $2,000. However, if your number comes up, this question is worth $10,000. Now, what number do you want?
6: Ten.
1: Give it a fling.

0: couldn't get any closer. Your number was 10 and it landed on 9, so this question is worth $2,000.
1: That's not too bad, is it? That would be too bad if you don't get it.
0: All right, for $2,000, who succeeded Sir Anthony Eden as Prime Minister of England? Talking over.

0: What's the answer you decided on?
1: Oh, I know, Groucho. I just can't think.
0: Take a guess.
1: No, well, I guess we don't know.
0: It's Harold Macmillan. I'm sorry you missed it, but you wind up with $500. That isn't too bad. Congratulations, and thanks for being with us.
2: DeSoto and the DeSoto Plymouth Dealers, coast to coast, present Groucho Marx. In You Bet Your Life.

0: And now, here he is, the one, the only... Groucho!
1: That old fogey? Oh, that's me, Groucho Marx. Well, here I am again with $2,000 for one of our couples, and if any of them say the secret word, the duck will fly down and pay him $100. The word tonight is pippa. Well, I'm a dirty bird. And you look like George Gobel. Scram, duck. Mr. Fenneman, on with it, huh?
2: No, Groucho, Mrs. Floretta McCutcheon, Mr. Frank Farber are waiting to talk to you, so folks, you come in, please, and meet Groucho Marx.
1: Welcome, welcome to the DeSoto Plymouth Dealers. Say the secret word and divide $100. It's a common word, something you see every day. Floretta McCutcheon and Frank Farber, eh? Mrs. McCutcheon? May I call you Floretta, Mrs. McCutcheon? It's a pretty name, and I like to get friendly early.
3: Well, most of my friends call me Mac.
1: Oh, okay, Mac. How old are you, Mac?
3: 66 years.
1: I wouldn't have dared to ask Floretta that question. 66, with your very bouncy-looking 66, Mac. I presume your family has grown and you have time on your hands. Do you have any hobbies that might be of interest?
3: Well, I've had the same one for about 30 years.
1: The same hobby for 30 mm-hmm. years? Huh? Well, so have I. Do you suppose it could be the same hobby? What is yours?
3: Well, mine's bowling.
1: Oh. Well, that's where we part. Mine happens to be growing small avocado trees. No avocados, just small avocado trees. Are you a pretty good bowler?
3: Well, I was once upon a time, Groucho.
1: Really?
3: I traveled over a good part of the United States.
1: A bowling ball?
3: Yes, with a bowling ball. Rolling. Mm-hmm. Rolling exhibitions with local bowlers.
1: You must have been a pretty good bowler. You say you put on exhibitions?
3: That's right.
1: Did you ever break par?
3: Yes.
1: Or whatever they call it?
3: In bowling, par is a 300 or perfect score.
1: Uh-huh.
3: And I rolled 10 of them in different places throughout the country.
1: Really?
3: And I had 11 800 three-game scores. And I had an all-time average for 8,000 games of 201 for the 10 years that I gave exhibitions.
1: You're the Jack Dempsey, Ben Hogan, and Babe Ruth of bowling, huh? Give me your hand, Mac. I want to shake hands.
3: Do you ever bowl yourself?
1: Yes, I didn't bowl myself. I used a ball. I tried it myself. I never could get down the alley. I was always in the gutter. Even when I wasn't bowling. Mr. Farber, that's you?
4: Precisely.
1: You're Frank, huh? Frank,
4: that's right.
1: Frank Farber, huh? Something like Frankfurter, isn't it?
4: That's right.
1: Well, I thank you not to be too frank on this show. You can be earnest, but in television, there's an unwritten law that nobody is ever frank.
4: No.
1: Now that we passed that hiatus, where are you, where are you from, Frank?
4: I come from Italy, a small town called Comiso.
1: Are you married, Frank?
4: That's right, I am.
1: You are married, huh? Well, where were you when the trap was sprung? In other words, where did you meet your wife?
4: I met my wife in Italy. She was a tourist at the time, and...
1: Tourist?
4: That's right.
1: Oh. What was your reaction to this American girl the first time you saw her? Do you remember?
4: Was love at first sight. My hat was on fire.
1: Your hat was on fire? I thought over there they wore a beret most of the time.
4: Mm-hmm.
1: Why didn't you take your hat off if you were wooing a girl?
4: So, and,
1: You choose to ignore this, is that it? What sort of work do you do, Frank?
4: I am a barber in the Knickerbocker Hotel here in Hollywood.
1: You're a barber at the Knickerbocker? Oh, I had a close shave at the Hotel Knickerbocker one night. That's another story, which I don't care. Well, how are you getting along with your wife, Frank, after that romantic courtship? Do you ever have any arguments?
4: Well, once in a while we do, especially when I look at some other woman. She doesn't like the idea. On Sunday, we take a ride someplace,
1: uh-huh.
4: And see if by accident you look someone, and then we start to fight on that.
1: Is she driving while you're casing the sidewalk?
4: I just look at him.
1: Now, who wins these little spats, you or your wife, when you have a...
4: Well, Ursula, I have the last word.
1: You have the last word? I'm sure you do. And what is the last word? Help?
4: No. Well, she says, shut up. And I say, all right.
1: Well, normally, I don't approve of a woman telling her husband to shut up, but after an old joke like that, I think she's perfectly justified. Well, I'd like to go on talking to you two, but it's time to play your life, bet your life, huh? Now, you select the geography, and remember, the more the question is worth, the harder it is. Now, what do you want to start with?
4: $70.
1: Oh, $70. What formerly was known as the Sandwich Islands?
4: Listen,
1: talk it over.
4: West Indies?
1: No, it's the Hawaiian Islands.
4: Well,
2: lost half your $100, you now have $50.
1: That's where the Isle of Sandwich invented the sandwich. This is completely inaccurate, but I like to give our little historical facts.
4: We take the $80 now.
1: You take the $80. You've been very successful with the 70, and now we take the $80. Okay, what country is directly south of Denmark?
4: Sweden.
1: No, I assure you can tell from the groan by the audience that it's Germany.
2: You lost half your 50, you now have $25.
1: Well, your wife gets a hold of you tonight, huh?
4: We've been successful to get the $90, please. We take the $90.
1: Now, you might as well. You're riding high.
3: Yeah.
1: You're just shooting along here. In what river do you find the Thousand Islands?
4: What is it? The Amazon?
1: Give us an answer.
3: Niagara.
4: Huh?
3: Niagara.
4: The Niagara?
1: St. Lawrence.
2: You now have $12.50.
4: We'll shoot it for $100.
3: Oh.
1: All right, for $100, San Jose is the capital and only large city of what Central American country?
4: San Jose is the capital of the... San Jose? I know that. Costa Rica.
1: I sure thought you were going to say Australia, but it's Costa Rica.
2: And you wind up with $112.50.
1: Well, thanks and good luck to the Soda Plymouth Dealers. I'm glad you won that last one.
0: 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Now then, what's some other discriminating people?
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2: Just before we went on the air, our studio audience selected Miss Betty Likens. Her partner is Mr. Joel H.V. Striegel. So, folks, you come in, please, and meet Groucho Marx.
1: Welcome, welcome to You Bet Your Life. Say the secret word and divide $100. It's a common word, something you see every day. Betty Likens, I'll start with you. Are you married?
3: No.
1: You're not married?
3: No.
1: Are you interested in matrimony? And if not, how did you ever get to be a girl?
3: Yes, I am interested in matrimony if the right man came along.
1: There is no such thing, Betty.
3: There isn't?
1: Take what you can get. Well, I'll keep my eye open, and I'll let you know if anything shows up.
3: Okay, Grasso.
1: Do you have a job, Betty?
3: Yes, I do. I'm a ground hostess with Airport Transit at both Lockheed and International Terminal.
1: Oh, depending on the smog, huh?
3: Yes.
1: Your name is Joel Mr. Strudel, huh?
6: No, Striegel. Joel H.V. Striegel.
1: Striegel, huh? How did you meet Mrs. Strudel?
6: I haven't met Mrs. Striegel yet.
1: Well, have you met Mrs. Strudel?
6: No, Groucho, I haven't met her either.
1: You're not married, huh?
6: No, I'm not married yet.
1: Have you ever been married?
6: Never, Groucho.
1: What is the secret? I mean the secret of your single blessedness.
6: Well, perhaps it's because I'm looking for the perfect girl.
1: Betty, take a bow. Is there any specific thing you're looking for? Young, beautiful, rich?
6: Yes, there's one requirement that I'd insist upon, and that is that she be a vegetarian.
1: Well, and how would you meet her? I beg your pardon. What was that?
6: I said vegetarian.
1: You mean you want a horse doctor?
6: No, I said vegetarian.
1: Betty, I know this sounds silly, but this may be the most important decision of your life. Do you like carrots?
3: Yes.
1: String beans?
3: Yes.
1: Well, if you got married, would you be willing to spend your honeymoon at the farmer's market?
3: No.
1: Well, let's take a big holiday. For example, how did you observe Thanksgiving? You shoot off fireworks?
6: No, I enjoyed a delicious Thanksgiving dinner with...
1: You did, huh? Well...
6: More than 150 people who were members or those who attended the dinner of the Los Angeles Vegetarian Society.
1: Well, what did you have to eat? Balto?
6: No, we had a Basto? Delicious roast of raw nuts and some vegetables. And we also had a salad with several different kinds of dressings. And we had something that tasted like cranberries, but wasn't. And,
1: what was it?
6: I still have to find that out.
1: Well, you say you had...
6: And then, I almost forgot, Groucho, the previous Thanksgiving, and of course we have a different meal at each Thanksgiving.
1: Well, I should think so. I don't...
6: We had a delicious soybean roast at the previous Thanksgiving dinner.
1: A soybean roast. Instead of turkey, huh?
6: That's right.
1: I wonder which part of a soybean roast goes over the fence last. Well, Joel, I've kidded you, but I really didn't mean it. I know there's a whole lot to be said for your philosophy. And right after the show, Betty and I will have a big steak at the House of Murphy. Is that all right with you, Betty?
3: Oh, fine.
1: Now let's play You Bet Your Life.
2: In the race for the $2,000, the first couple won $112.50. And the secret word is paper.
1: Now, you chose as your category familiar expressions using the name of animals or birds. Right. Now, one answer between you, your partners. Now, what are you going to start with?
6: The $50 question.
1: $50. What is the expression using the name of an animal or bird that means a compartment in a desk used for the storing of papers?
6: Pigeonhole, wouldn't it be?
3: Yes.
6: Pigeonhole.
1: Pigeonhole is right, yeah.
2: You now have $150.
1: Now what do you want to try?
6: 70. Oh,
1: 70, 70,
3: yeah.
1: 70, all right. What is the expression using the name of an animal or bird that means a large barrel or cask? What is a large barrel or cask? Has an animal's or a bird's name attached to it.
6: That is a tough one, isn't it?
3: Yes, it is.
1: Well, you'll know it when you hear it. It's hogshead.
3: Oh, no.
6: That's
2: right. You lost half your 150, you now have $75.
1: All right, now what are you going to go for?
2: 60. 60?
3: 60.
1: What is the expression using the name of an animal or bird that means the inclined frame or bumper in the front of a locomotive? Front part of a locomotive.
6: I did know that.
3: Francis?
6: No, it's not that.
1: You see, if you weren't a vegetarian, you would know it was cowcatcher.
6: Cowcatcher.
1: Well, here's your last chance to beat the other couples. Now, don't get discouraged.
2: You have $37.50.
1: Now, what are you going to go for? Big one or a little one?
3: I feel for a little one.
6: All right. Make it the...
1: 40?
6: 40. Right.
1: What is the expression using the name of an animal or bird that means that the feet turn inward?
6: Pigeon-toed, isn't it?
1: Pigeon-toed is right.
2: Line up with $77.50.
1: Thanks, and good luck to the DeSoto Plymouth dealers. Sorry you didn't win more.
3: Thank you.
2: Groucho, we heard about a very unusual couple in town, so I asked them to come down to our show, and they're here tonight. Prince and Princess Inago, would you come in, please, and meet Groucho Marx?
1: A prince and a princess on our show? Well, what do you know?
3: Oh.
1: Well, welcome, welcome for the DeSoto Plymouth dealers. Welcome to the DeSoto Plymouth dealer. Say the secret word and take home an extra $100. It's a common word, something you see every day. Prince, it's a pleasure to have you here.
7: May I reciprocate my happiness, sir?
1: Well, you certainly may. You realize, of course, I'm just a commoner. You aren't going to jeopardize your royal standing talking to me, are you?
7: By no means.
1: Well, you'll go a long way to find anybody that's commoner than I am. Prince Inago, now, just where do you do your princing? Where are you a prince, principally? I mean, in what principality? I'm as unprincipled as they come. Huh?
7: Well, in the Belgian Congo, in a little place called Tarira.
1: Tarira?
7: Yes.
1: Huh? That's, I never heard of that.
7: It is roughly about 200 kilometers southwest of Luebo.
1: Oh. Well, since I've never heard of that, that makes it pretty clear up to now. Now, how many members of this tribe are there, Prince?
7: There are approximately 3 million.
1: I see. Well, that's quite a tribe, huh? May I ask how old you are, Prince?
7: I'm 30 and 5.
1: 30 and 5. That makes you, let's see, Fionoxic, Ochtendreisic, Prince, you must be 35, huh?
7: Precisely correct, sir.
1: You see, I'm not accustomed to conversing with princes, Prince, so if I fracture protocol occasionally, I trust you'll understand.
7: Yes, sir.
1: For example, princess, would I be beheaded if I asked your age?
3: I'm 20 and 7.
1: 20 and 7. Now, let's see. 23, 24. Stevens, you must be 27, huh?
3: Right, sir.
1: Well, Prince, you say you came from the Congo. In which part of the Congo were you born? Is there any place we'd recognize, like Ava Gardner or Ines Hemingway?
7: The real surprise lies in this particular answer. I was born in East St. Louis, or East St. Louis, Illinois. I have...
1: Don't go away, folks. I'm just as curious as you are. It's not often we get an African prince with a British accent who was born in East St. Louis. Well, Prince, it's quite obvious that you weren't born to the royal purple in East St. Louis. Suppose you tell us your story, huh?
7: I should be most happy to do so, sir. I was born an undistinguished commoner. So I ran away from home. I went to New York City. I went into Horn and Horton and applied for the job as a bus boy. About 6 months thereafter, I met a Britisher, and for 3 years he taught me Latin, Greek, and Shakespeare.
1: This was in the Automat?
7: Yes, sir. At his home on 72nd Street.
1: Oh.
7: And I read quite a few books, some 200, and it aroused my interest about Africa. I may say at this particular juncture, Mr. Marx, that I sort of hitchhiked, so to speak, into Africa. That is, I... It was a stowaway, both of us. It's a most unusual story, but a very true one.
1: I see. Now, Prince, what are your plans for the future? Do you and the princess intend to stay here, or do you plan to return to the autumn, to Africa?
7: Well, I propose through our native rhythm dancing to, with the help of cafes, theaters, television, nightclubs, and possibly one of your extraordinary parties, You might one time have the need of us. We have 5 congo drummers and orchestra. It's a most fascinating thing to see and hear. To get enough money to go back.
1: Oh, well, could you show us a few steps, Princess? Just enough for us to get the idea?
7: I should be most happy to do so. However, my dignity is displaced somewhat here, and that I do not have my drum with me.
1: Oh, you need
7: but
1: a drum.
7: Any tool would do to beat on, since in Africa a drum...
1: What about a screwdriver? Would that be any good?
7: Yes, yes.
1: Have we got a stool or something around here that the prince could use, huh? Will you knock that stool pigeon off there and bring this stool out? Put it over there, George, huh?
8: Okay.
1: Now, do you need any music with this, Prince?
7: No, the music comes from my hand, sir.
1: Oh.

0: Princess, that was wonderful. And the prince is no slouch with the planetettles either, huh? Well, Prince, since you're interested in raising money, perhaps we'd better get down to business. And incidentally, I hope you make it back to Africa successfully and that you can achieve your ambitions there.
1: Thank you.
0: Now, let's play You Bet Your Life, huh?
2: In the race for the $2,000, the first couple is still leading with $112.50.
0: Now, you selected the dictionary quiz, and remember, the more the question is worth, the harder it is. And remember your partners. One answer between you. Now, what are you going to start with? You can start with 10, 20, 50, all the way up to 100.
1: Let us be circumspect, young.
3: 75.
0: 75, no. 70 or 80?
3: 80.
0: 80? Okay. When one state surrenders an alleged criminal to another state, what do you call this legal process? When one state surrenders an alleged criminal to another state, what do you call this legal process? Talk it over.
1: I know the name very well. See.
0: Well, I'm sorry. It's extradition.
1: Extradition.
0: You know, to extradite someone.
4: Well, you still have $50.
0: Now, don't get discouraged. You've got a long ways to go. Now, what are you going to stir? Try this time.
3: 50.
0: 50? All right. What is a cudgel?
1: A cudgel can be a bat.
0: That's good enough. It's a club or a stake, but we'll give it a damn bat, huh?
4: Well, you now have $100.
3: Okay.
0: Small ones are easy, the big ones are hard.
3: 40.
1: Easy, 40.
0: 40? What is the Latin expression that means, and so forth, and so forth, and so forth?
1: Ad infinitum or ad, et cetera.
0: Et cetera, et cetera.
4: You now have $140.
0: Here's your last chance to beat the other couples. Now, what are you going to go for? Easy ones? Little money? Hard ones? Big money.
3: What? 60.
0: 60? All right. What is the word for an open excavation where building stone, limestone, slate, or granite is obtained? Where you dig it out of the ground. What is the word for an open excavation where building stone, limestone, slate, or granite is obtained? Where do you get these stones from? Where do you dig them from? An open excavation.
1: A tomb.
0: No, it's a quarry.
1: Quarry, yes.
4: And you wind up with $70.
0: Well, thanks and good luck from the DeSoto Plymouth dealer. Sorry you blew the last one, huh?
4: That means that Mrs. McCutcheon and Mr. Fava, with $112.50, in just 1 minute get the chance at the DeSoto Plymouth $2,000 question.
0: I want you to watch closely now, and you'll learn the best words there are to describe the new 1955 DeSoto.

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1: Here's a little couple, Groucho, all set for the DeSoto Plymouth $2,000 question. Right in here.
2: For $2,000, tell me, in the poem by Longfellow, who was the sweetheart of Hiawatha? Talk it over.

0: Why? What is the answer you two have decided upon?
1: Pocahontas?
0: No, no. You were flirty with her, but it's Minnehaha. So that means the big question next week will be worth $2,500. Well, they lost the big money. How much they win the quiz?
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0: Congratulations and thanks to both of you and to all of our contestants on the show tonight. 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

0: 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The blues is all about. The blues is all about listening to Muddy Waters sing while Johnny Winter plays and makes references to Gainesville, Florida. I think. Kind of positive that that's what it's about. That's what it was about a minute ago. And it felt good. Very good. Very good. Moments before 6 p.m. How are you, everyone? The radio station that you're listening to is the radio station known as WRIU in Kingston, Rhode Island. First off, thank you for listening. We appreciate that. You're very nice for listening. Second of all, the name of the show is Far Flung Folk. My name is Jim Backney. The phone number here is 401-792-9030. I'll repeat that, 401-792-9030. Don't fool around because you might laugh at your own jokes. 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I guess you can call that the air. Why not? 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Weeknights, 6 to 9. Third and fourth Wednesdays, it's Far Flung Folk. We will continue along with that until we are told otherwise. Once again, thank you for tuning in. If you've listened before, you know that we make promises. We promise to share with you the music of the shepherds of Cagliari, Miss Melissa Nadler, Jack Morris, Wilmuth Houdini. We promise that Mr. Jean Durand will be played tonight on this show. The Dry Branch Fire Squad will be up at Grey Fox in July. Of course, we've got to play Dry Branch. Nico Case, we will be playing. Don Cherry and Ed Blackwell will make an appearance on Far Flung Folk tonight. Honk if you love melodica. New Lost City Ramblers, Lorenz Graham, Merle Travis, Yasmeen Williams. That's a lot of guitar playing right there. Nelly Lucher, a lot of piano playing right there. Bela Fleck, the DBs, Alex North. Friend of ours just turned 102, so we will play music by him. Etc., etc., etc. Let me know if my voice can't be heard or if my voice is booming too loudly in a bass way over that air I was talking about. 401-792-9030. Oh, let's see. The show is called Far Flung Folk, and the radio station is WRIU. Behind us, because it's a gorgeous pre-summer day, the waves of Mackerel Cove in Jamestown, Rhode Island. Wouldn't it be nice to have a house in Jamestown? Are those Powerball tickets still available? I'm going to go into the local bodega and get a few, because I got to get a house in Jamestown. All right, enough fooling around. Let us proceed.
1: 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Remember that guy? John somebody?
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First we play rock, then we play bluegrass, then we play rock, then we get into far-flung folk. Thank you for listening.

If you fling folk far enough, it lands on Pierre Bastien. You tell me what's going on.

Those drums mean that the Queen of the Nile is coming down the street. The Queen of Denial. Not Denial, the Nile. In 1963, Big Joe Mankiewicz dropped Cleopatra. And there, it is right there, Alex North's theme from Cleopatra. Unfar-flung folk, he said. Pierre Bastien before that, Rasta Czar from Sonic Folkways. I don't know much about it, but I did like it. The DBs before that, I told you, we rock. Then we bluegrass, then we rock a little bit, then we start flinging everything. Hang with us till 9, you'll see what we mean. DB's going out to co-curator listener Jay in Beantown. Stands for Decibels, they called their record. Tear Jerkin', they called their song. Chris Stamey singing. Hard to beat. Dry Branch Fire Squad before that. The Old Time Way. Music going out to listener Karen in Music City, USA. That's Nashville, y'all. Dry Branch is coming to Gray Fox Festival, you know, up near Hunter Mountain this July, July 15th to the 19th, actually. We'll play more of the artists coming to the festival before, as it gets closer. Fertile Ground is the name of the Rounder record. The Old Time Way is the name of the song. And then Los Bravos, Black is Black. I love that guy's voice. I was going to imitate it, but that's just a little obnoxious. Just a little. I'm going to skip it and move right into Doc Watson. Show's called Far Flung Folk. You're listening to it on WRIU in Kingston, Rhode Island. Thank you. Thank you for listening. Thank you for sticking around.

Do you really call Lake Charles a city? I'm going to go look that up. It's a sizable town. It's a big town. It's the town on the border of Louisiana and Texas. But is it a city? I guess it must be. Nellie Lucher wouldn't lie. She's rarely wrong. Is it going out to programmer Boudin, donator Russell, for the Lake Charles memories that never leave our heads? Ain't it nice when someone invites you to a crawfish boil and they know what they're doing? Show's called Far Flung Folk. Thank you for hanging. We feature djembe drums.

I'm not crying, you're crying. I'm not crying, you're crying. That's how it is when you have an incredible song written by John Imes, I-M-S, and delivered to us, the listening public, back in 1991 by Trisha Yearwood, her debut single. When your debut single, when you're a new artist and your debut single goes to the top of the country charts, I think you better contact Mr. John Imes again. Wonderful stuff. She's in love with the boy on the show known as Far Flung Folk. We're settling in. We're turning it around. First half hour is down. Second half hour coming up. Yasmine Williams is in the chamber. Let's listen to this. This is really getting me. Let's listen to this Mackerel Cove for a second. Hard to beat on a summer night, even if it is fake.

I just like that sound. Don't care if it's fake. So, yep. Trisha Yearwood right there. Djembe drums from Africa before that. Nelly Lucher with the late Charles Boogie. Need more Boogie on this show. Bela Fleck and the Mwewe So Xylophone Group from his and their Throw Down Your Heart record that was so popular. And then Doc Watson with a little jar hop. Sally Gooden. Pretty good when you can make the melody right out there with that thing flapping in your mouth. Hope you can hang around. We go till 9, and guess what? After that tonight, it's jazz time, baby. Jazz time. Jazz time. As promised, Yasmine Williams. Unfortunately, folks.

John Fahey, as mentioned, John Fahey and his orchestra, indeed, the Hawaiian Two-Step from Fahey's After the Ball album. After the Ball. Dave Clark 5 with Bits and Pieces. Before that, a little bit of Russian dance music from the Samovar Russian Folk Ensemble. Before that, Mr. Merle Travis and Mr. Joe Mafis doing Picture on the Wall from country music's two guitar greats. Go to the flea markets, get the gold. Country music's two guitar greats. Yola Tango before that, from Genius Plus Love Equals Yola Tango. Doing Calvin Johnson and Beat Happening's Cast a Shadow. And Yasmeen Williams from her record Urban Driftwood. And the song Swift Breeze. Fahey, Fahey, Fahey. And now the Ramblers, Ramblers, Ramblers on Far Flung Folk.

How'd you do, baby? How'd you do? How'd you hoogee heegee? Heegee hoogee hodgee. Remember when you could count on Jack Elliott coming to Salt? Remember those days? Sure you do. Ramblin' Jack Elliott on far-flung folk. Ramblin' Jack Elliott on far-flung folk. It is exactly 7 p.m. and you're listening exactly to WRIU in Kingston, Rhode Island. Prestige Records put out those beautiful twofer albums, vinyl twofer albums. Back in the day, as they say. And then Jack Elliott's was called Hard Travelin', and that was, of course, How'd You Do? Jim Rooney and his pals from the Woodstock Mountains, Conglom, the Mud Acres Conglom, the Click. All those guys doing Flats and Scruggs. I'm going to sleep with one eye open if Jim Rooney plays around, quote-unquote, your area, make sure you go to see Jim Rooney. Don Cherry and Ed Blackwell before that with their Roland Alfonso salute to the Jamaican Kingpin from the ECM record El Corazon. What did I say in the beginning? I forget what I said. Ed Cherry. There is an Ed Cherry. Wonderful guitarist. Lorenz Graham before that with Timber from his 100 Miles From Home record, and then the New Lost City Ramblers featuring Cousin Emmy doing Shortening Bread after that. Hey, someone called up and said, oh, good, but what about Ireland? What about Celtic? What about it?

Thank you, Nick O'Case. Thank you, Nick O'Case. Nick O'Case. That should be her real name. 102 years old. 102 years old.

They're talking to the sun. Sun Ra, that is. Terry Adams, Marshall Allen, far-flung folk.

0: It must be, if it's Wednesday, it must be Lou Albano. Must be the captain. If it's Wednesday, it must be the captain. Bringing it on. Show's called Far Flung Folk. You're listening to it on WRIU in Kingston, Rhode Island. Hopped up, all hopped up. Beautiful swing music, rock and roll. Going to listener Ellen in Carroll Gardens. Kisses, kisses, kisses. Get better soon. This show goes until 9 p.m. Can you hang on? Can you hang on a minute and hang with us? The verb to hang? I hope so, because I've got a special Jean Durand song for you. Let me know if you like it. 401-792-9030. Far Flung Folk.
1: Baby? Did you hear? Your honey's gonna leave you. Yes, yes, on the next payday. 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Did you hear me? You're never gonna find me. 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I tell you I'm going, and girl, I'm

0: I tell you one girl, and girl, I'm not lying.
1: Baby, did you hear? All your furniture's gonna leave you, yeah, on the next payday. Baby, did you hear me? Your honey's gonna ride that next boat, yes sir, the very next boat down the St. John's River. And nary a cent will I be the giver.

Can't say that I play a lot of JT on Far Flung Folk, but it happens sometimes. And of course, Blossom is a gorgeous song. So why the hell not? It's half hell, half heck. 401-792-9030. We will take your calls. We will address your calls, maybe I should say. It is nice to hear James Taylor. Sure. And before that, Amjad Ali Khan and Charlie Byrd, percussion and guitar. Why not? And before that, Haitian hero, Jean Durand. That's what started us out. Baby, did you hear? Your furniture is going to leave you this Thursday. Interesting. 1962, Jean Durand, Haitian singer in the 1950s and 60s, went to L.A. to make his record. Could you hear the wonderful Buddy Collette on flute and the wonderful Howard Roberts on guitar? When you get to L.A., you get the best. That's how it works. Baby, did you hear? I heard Dan Hicks after that, that's for sure. From Striking It Rich, Canned Music. Hadn't played that in a while, and it remains as perfect as it did the first time we heard it. And then Diego El Cigala, the Spanish flamenco singer, and a piece called A Mi Manuela from the album Estre Verete y Castaneda. Please don't find fault in my pronunciations, please. Thank you. Show is called Far Flung Folk. The time is 7:29. 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WRIU.org and that giant Listen Now message on the front of the homepage? I'm thinking yes. Probably the easiest way. Maybe a radio app, one of those radio apps, maybe. Where are you listening from? All questions I want to know. 401-792-9030. My name's Jim Mackney. Show's called Far Flung Folk. And it's percussion time.

She's called Far Flung Folk. It is called Far Flung Folk, and we do thank you for being here. Thank you to listener Franklin in New Mexico. Warren Zevon, Carmelita, guess what? Guess what, fellow olds? First Warren Zevon record came out 50 years ago, May 18th, few years ago, just 50. No problem. Jack Morris, Carmelita from the first Zevon record. And then Jack Morris, have you ever fallen in love but you found out that you were cooing to the wrong pigeon? And then he or she takes all your stuff. Well, that's what happened there. Wilmuth Houdini. You abuse me, I abuse you. Don't abuse anyone. That's the lesson. He had it coming. From the Cooks in Trinidad record by Wilmuth Houdini. Dizzy Reese with The Escape. And a nice listener called up and said, hey, you didn't talk enough about Terry Adams and Marshall Allen a few songs ago. I must have forgot. But indeed, we did hear Raindrops Keep Falling on Your Head by Terry and Marshall. It's on a record called 10 by 2. 10 tracks by 2 people. As mentioned back then, a few minutes ago, Marshall turned 102. On Monday, doing fine. Last time I saw him, he was carrying a Champ amp down a hallway. So here's to everybody carrying a Champ amp at 102. Nico Case right before that. Tipping the hat to Johnny Paycheck. If I'm going to sink, I might as well go to the bottom, from that beautiful Johnny Paycheck various artists. What do you call it? Celebration compilation. Yeah. And then Teda from Spite of the Storm, the Celtic Ensemble. The Reel with the Burl. A few reels tangled up within themselves. Show is called Far Flung Folk. You are listening to it on WRIU. My name is Jim McNee. Thanks abound for joining us and sticking with us. Here's another invitation. You're invited to stick with us at 9 p.m. when the music or programming turns to modern jazz. Carlos Montoya, he's beautiful, but he's not modern, but he's beautiful, so here he is.

Maybe it was the Bichelle Beaujolais, 1970, but in an AM upstairs on Crescent Avenue, I had a conversation with K.C. Bird. We were discussing rhythm, and I said, rhythm makes everything move, the seasons swing. It backs up the elements, like walking Paul Chambers' fingers. My worthy constituent, Bird said, the universe is a spiraling big band in a polka-dotted speakeasy, effusively generating new light, every one-night stand. We agreed that nature can't do without rhythm, but rhythm can get along without nature. This rhythm, a stylized spring, conducted by a blue-collared man in keds and denims. His Williamsville swimming pool shaped like a bass clef in Baird Hall on Sunday afternoons, admission free. All humps must be checked in at the door. I wanted to spend Benny Moten's. It's hard to laugh or smile, but the reject wouldn't automate and the changer refused to drop. Progress, you know. Just as well, because Bird vanished. A steel band had entered the room.

by night. You can't take our moon down.